0: I need a waitress. 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You like the people here. You think that they like you.
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2: And

We have a bit of a mixed week, but looking very nice for the upcoming weekend. Sunny for today with a high of 27. The humidex will make it feel like 29. And the UV index, 9 or very high. Clear and 11 overnight. For tomorrow, sunny at first, but increasing cloud later in the day with a 60% chance of showers late on Tuesday. There is the risk of a late day thunderstorm tomorrow with a high on the warm one. 29 is the temperature. The humidex will make it feel like 34. And the UV index, again, very high at 9. Cloudy overnight tomorrow with, a 60% chance of showers. 18 for the low. For Wednesday, cloudy with, again, a chance of rain with a high 29. A low with a lesser chance for showers of 17. And Thursday, a mix of sun and cloud along with a slight chance for showers. 31 for the high. That's the temperature. If it's humid, it'll feel much, much warmer than that. Overnight Thursday evening, it'll be cloudy. Chance for showers, a low of 19. That's the low. And for Friday, sun cloud mix with, again, slight chance for rain with a high of 29, a low of 14. The weekend looks really good, and the nicest day of the weekend so far is Saturday. Sun cloud mix with a high of 27, cloudy and 13 overnight. Sunday, sun cloud mix as well, with a slight chance for showers, again at 30%, 24 for the high, which is more seasonal for this time of year. Our normal high for the 8th of June is 23 daytime, lows around 11.

0: tempted. 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
1: Chicka licken.
2: I'd like.
1: We're closed, lady.
2: My cousin's dropped in.
1: Lady, I'm mopping up.
2: What are you mopping with?
1: What am I mopping with?
2: What kind of cleaner?
1: A liquid.
2: Mix some spick and span.
1: Spick and span?
2: Want to get home? It'll put power in the water. Go over where you just cleaned.
1: But it's clean.
2: Look, spick and span wouldn't leave all that greasy dirt.
1: Hey, thanks, lady. If there's anything I could ever do for you.
2: I have these cousins who dropped in.
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5: And for the 8th of June, here's the almanac. Bonnie Tyler, 73 today. She's been struggling with ill health the last number of weeks. We're still thinking of her. Boz Gags, 82, the late Chuck Negron of Three Dog Night. Born in 1942, he passed this past February. Nancy Sinatra is 86. Juliana Margulies is 60. The late Jerry Stiller, born in 1927. And the late Joan Rivers in 1933. On film and TV, 1917, Walt Disney graduates from high school. 1948, the Texaco Star Theater premieres on NBC with Mr. Television himself, Uncle Milty, Milton Berle, making his mark as the permanent MC in September of that year. 1969, the Smothers Brothers Comedy Hour aired for the last time on CBS. Same day, same year, the 21st Emmy Awards were given out. Get Smart, Don Adams, and Susan St. James were the big winners that year. In music, 2020, 6 years ago, we lost Bonnie Pointer of a heart attack at 69. 2008, Rolling Stone magazine published a list of the top 50 guitar songs of all time. Number 5 was Brown Sugar by the Rolling Stones. 4, The Kinks' You Really Got Me. Number 3, Crossroads by Cream. Number 2, Purple Haze by Jimi Hendrix and The Experience. And number 1, Johnny B. Goode by Chuck Berry. 1985. Tears for Fears began a 2-week run at number 1 with Everybody Wants to Rule the World, Don't They? Their first number 1 record. 1974, Dolly Parton was at number 1 on the country chart with I Will Always Love You, a song written in tribute to Porter Wagner. Now, Elvis Presley indicated that he wanted to cover the song. Parton was interested until Colonel Tom Parker told her that it was standard practice for the songwriter to sign over half the publishing rights to any song Elvis would record. Parton refused, and that was the right decision, as the song later became a worldwide number one hit for Whitney Houston from the soundtrack of the movie The Bodyguard in 1992. In 1967, Procol Harum was at number 1 with A Whiter Shade of Pale. No fewer than 900 covers have been released of that most played song for the past 70 years.

0: And now, Time Machine.
1: What's the actual maximum? There was in the article in the paper, they indicated there's the 1,200 some odd figure. There's a bit higher, but I guess in reality, is it basically about 400 more than expected?
2: Well, when you look at a secondary school and its capacity, you always

0: kind of use a factor of 85%. So if the school is built for 1,400, your actual capacity ranges about 1,265, 1,270. And that's the situation at St. Peter's High School. So we are now 400 plus over that.
1: Where are all the students coming from?
0: Well, first of all, we're retaining a larger percentage of our own students graduating out of grade 8. That number seems to be increasing. I would guess at this point we're probably up into the mid-80s of percentage of our own students that we're retaining from grade 8 graduates.
1: And now capping enrollment has always been a contentious issue. Does it seem like a necessity at this stage?
0: Well, quite frankly, when you only have one Catholic high school in the community, I don't know how you cap it. Some of the larger communities where they have more than one secondary school, and if one school gets full, then you can cap it and move people over to another school. That may be a viable alternative. But when you're talking about one Catholic high school in the community, it's pretty hard to cap it. Now, that's an option I guess the board's really going to have to look at this fall. We are going to take a look at a committee that's going to look at some of the alternatives of how we cope with the numbers at St. Peter's.
2: Time machine.

0: Hiawatha Time Machine
1: remembers.
2: I'm here, you're here. I don't care where you've been before. You're the sweetest thing I ever saw.
3: Well, the producers came to me and asked this famous question: what do you think of your stepson, David Cassidy? And I said, what do you mean? What do I think of David Cassidy? He's my stepson, you know, I love him. And they said, well, we are considering him for the role of Keith Partridge. And we want to make sure that you have a good relationship with him. I said, oh, that's fantastic, yes.
4: I showed up on the set to do the screen test, and I see this blonde, and that looks like Shirley.
3: Well, David knew nothing about it, and he came on the set.
4: Walk closer to her, and sure enough, it's Shirley Jones is standing there. What are you doing here?
3: And I said, I'm your mother.
5: I have a date with Carol on Saturday, but Danny says I'm broke. Now, what am I supposed to tell Carol?
6: You might simply tell her the truth.
5: Mom, you don't understand women at all.
4: I did not want to do it, but my father was a great influence on me, and he had to sort of twist my arm to do it. I was becoming a very credible actor, and I knew with dialogue like, hey, Mom, can I borrow the keys to the bus?
5: Sorry, I almost forgot. Can I borrow the keys to the bus?
4: There was no part. I had like 8 lines in the pilot. What I got to do was be the lead singer guitar player, which was fun, but I also knew it was like, you know, I'm 19, I've been to 5 Hendrix concerts, I watched Clapton. Those are the artists that I was really connected to, and I knew that the music would be geared towards a much younger audience, so I was very reluctant.
5: Actually, I'm in love with my guitar, but I'd look ridiculous taking it to a drive-in.
7: In comedy, we have what we call the comedy norm. And I would say Shirley was probably, in writing terms, the comedy norm. She was the rock. She was solid. Everything was measured from her.
4: I took my lead from her because she was the star of the show, and I never tried to usurp that at all. She taught me a lot in how to handle myself.
8: Do I look all right?
9: Great for a mother.
10: Shirley Jones was the star, and she never let on, not once. She was never late. She was never locked in her dressing room. She never, you know, needed her car washed in Evian.
9: Dear, that sounds like coyotes.
11: When the Partridge Family was created, the idea was, right off the bat, we don't care if these people can sing. All we want them to do is act.
4: They didn't ask anyone if they could sing. And Shirley said, David's a very good singer. He sang on Broadway, and, you know, I heard him in rock and roll bands and things when he was in high school.
3: But they had no idea he was that kind of singer and that he could play the guitar like he did. Then all of a sudden, they saw what they had, and they said, wow, we can make recordings. This is incredible. We have a star here with us. You're

0: From the Kawartha region of Ontario, Canada, bringing cottage country to the world with the best in nostalgia and the songs you've been missing.
1: This old woman was in the mirror. I didn't even recognize her.
0: The fantastic
2: Who was it?
0: Kawartha Time Machine.
2: Lord, I've

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Never had another. 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

The song that has the distinction of being released years after the Beatles broke up. 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

0: And now, time machine.
1: I believe it incumbent upon the next president of the United States to get this country moving again, to get our economy moving again, to set before the American people its goals, its unfinished business, and then throughout the world, appoint the best people we can get, ambassadors who can speak the language, not merely people who made a political contribution, but who can speak the language, bring students here, let them see what kind of a country we have. Mr. Nixon said that we should not regard them as pawns in the Cold War. We should identify ourselves with them. If that were true, why didn't we identify ourselves with the people of Africa? Why didn't we bring students over here? Why did we suddenly offer Congo 300 students last June when they had the tremendous revolt? That was more than we had offered to all of Africa the year before from the federal government. I believe that this party, Republican Party, has stood still really for 25 years, its leadership has. It opposed all of the programs of President Roosevelt and others for minimum wage and for housing and economic growth and development of our natural resources, the Tennessee Valley and all the rest. And I believe that if we can get a party which believes in movement, which believes in going ahead, then we can reestablish our position in the world. Strong defense, strong in economic growth, justice for our people, guarantee of constitutional rights so that people will believe that we practice what we preach. And then around the world, particularly to try to reestablish the atmosphere which existed in Latin America at the time of Franklin Roosevelt. He was a good neighbor in Latin America because he was a good neighbor in the United States. Because they saw us as a society that was compassionate, that cared about people, that was moving this country ahead. I believe it my responsibility as the leader of the Democratic Party in 1960 to try to warn the American people that in this crucial time, we can no longer afford to stand still. We can no longer afford to be second best. I want people all over the world to look to the United States again, to feel that we're on the move, to feel that our high noon is in the future. I want Mr. Khrushchev to know that a new generation of Americans who fought in Europe and Italy and the Pacific for freedom in World War II have now taken over in the United States, and that they're going to put this country back to work again. I don't believe that there is anything this country cannot do. I don't believe there's any burden or any responsibility that any American would not assume to protect his country, protect our security, to advance the cause of freedom. And I believe it incumbent upon us now to do that. Franklin Roosevelt said in 1936 that that generation of Americans had a rendezvous with destiny. I believe in 1960 and 61 and 2 and 3, we have a rendezvous with destiny. And I believe it incumbent upon us to be the defenders of the United States and the defenders of freedom. And to do that, we must give this country leadership, and we must get America moving again.
0: Time machine.

Great little song by the Bangles from 1986. If she knew what she wants, there'd be no problem. Where your memories live, right here from the fantastic Kawartha Time Machine.

We have a bit of a mixed week, but looking very nice for the upcoming weekend. Sunny for today with a high of 27. The humidex will make it feel like 29. And the UV index, 9 or very high. Clear and 11 overnight. For tomorrow, sunny at first, but increasing cloud later in the day with a 60% chance of showers. Late on Tuesday, there is the risk of a late-day thunderstorm tomorrow. With a high on the warm one, 29 is the temperature. The humidex will make it feel like 34. And the UV index, again, very high at 9. Cloudy overnight tomorrow with, a 60% chance of showers. 18 for the low. For Wednesday, cloudy with, again, a chance of rain. With a high, 29. A low with a lesser chance for showers of 17. And Thursday, a mix of sun and cloud, along with a slight chance for showers. 31 for the high. That's the temperature. If it's humid, it'll feel much, much warmer than that. Overnight Thursday evening, it'll be cloudy. Chance for showers, a low of 19. That's the low. And for Friday, sun cloud mix with, again, slight chance for rain with a high of 29, a low of 14. The weekend looks pretty good, and the nicest day of the weekend so far is Saturday. Sun cloud mix with a high of 27, cloudy and 13 overnight. Sunday, sun cloud mix as well, with a slight chance for showers, again at 30%, 24 for the high, which is more seasonal for this time of year. Our normal high for the 8th of June is 23 daytime. Lows around 11. Your Comfort Zone.

In our Comedy Classic Spotlight today and this week, Mr. Peabody and Sherman, as we have acquired no fewer than 91, the entire series of The Wayback Machine with Mr. Peabody from Rocky and Bullwinkle. And we begin today.

0: question, Chairman. Where is Toronto?
1: Out on the reservation with the Lone Ranger, Mr. Peabody.
0: You're close. Actually, Toronto is in Canada, and that is our destination for today.
1: What great name in history are we going to meet up there?
0: Constable Archibald Woolley.
1: Never heard of him.
0: He was the first Royal Canadian Mounted Policeman. I instructed Sherman to set the Wayback Machine for the year 1869, the place, an outpost in the Wilderness Territory of Toronto. And before you could say, halt or I'll shoot, we were standing inside the post headquarters watching a very irate Constable Woolley.
1: What's the matter, Mr. Peabody? He's tearing the place to pieces.
0: Looking for something, Constable?
2: Yes, by George, a new job.
1: You mean you're quitting the Mounties?
2: Yes, the whole thing's a bust. For my very first case, I'm supposed to bring in Ottawa O'Toole.
1: Well, bring him in.
2: I can't.
0: Why not?
2: Because of our motto. We always get our man. Ottawa O'Toole is a girl.
0: Well, I convinced the constable that girl or no girl, Ottawa O'Toole had to be brought in. Following up the latest information as to her whereabouts, we arrived at the Pettigrew Fur Company, only to find it in a complete state of disorder and a going out of business sign over the main gate.
2: Trouble here, Pettigrew?
3: Trouble ain't a word for it. Ottawa O'Toole struck again. She's ruined me.
2: What did she do this time?
3: She crossed all my minks with skunks. Now my business stinks.
0: One good thing came of all this. O'Toole had left a very clear trail. Hoping to head her off before she could commit another atrocity, Constable Woolley took off, but didn't get very far, for Miss O'Toole had set a booby trap.
2: Yes, and she caught a booby, too.
0: Undaunted, we picked up the trail anew and followed it to the edge of a dense forest of mighty Saskatchewan spruce. There on a tree was a wanted poster. Look, Sherman.
1: Wanted, Ottawa O'Toole and her two sisters, Hermione and Gingold.
0: This unfortunately gave the constable an idea.
2: If only I could find two ladies and talk them into posing as O'Toole's sisters, I'd put them in jail, and when she came to break them out, I'd have her.
0: Unfortunately, ladies were hard to come by in the wilderness, so the constable did what he considered to be the next best thing.
1: How come I have to wear a bonnet, Mr. Peabody?
0: Because most girls don't have cowlick, Sherman. We were locked up in the nearest jail and awaited developments which were soon to come. As Constable Woolley had figured, Otto O'Toole took the bait.
1: Look, Hermione, a rock with a note tied to it.
0: Suppressing the urge to throttle Sherman, I instead read the note. Sisters, I will take care of the Mountie and have you out in a jiffy. Signed, Ottawa. It seems as though she means the constable bodily harm.
1: Yeah, we better warn him. Constable, come here, hurry.
2: Be with you in a moment. Someone's at the door.
1: But that's what we want to...
2: Good evening, madam.
1: We're still locked up. How's she going to get us out?
0: Just then there was a tap at the window.

0: hand thrust its way through the bars and dropped the long, thin object at Sherman's feet.
1: A burning candle, Mr. Peabody.
0: That is not a candle.
1: Are you sure?
0: Positive. When we came to, we were trussed up in the back of a speeding buckboard heading into a remote area. Our driver was obviously the fiendishly clever Ottawa. Also, obviously, she had discovered the ruse and was out to dispose of us.
1: I'm awful hungry, Mr. Peabody. Mind if I eat my jelly beans?
0: What jelly beans? I ripped a hole in your pocket and you've been dropping them at the rate of 3 beans per quarter mile.
1: What did you do that for?
0: To provide a trail for Constable Woolley. Sure enough, a scant 400 feet behind was the redoubtable Constable, not only following the trail, but eating it as well. It was almost sundown when Ottawa O'Toole brought the buckboard to a stop at the edge of a lofty precipice.
1: How come she's stopping here, Mr. Peabody?
0: Obviously, she intends to push the buckboard and us over. But before she could do so...
2: Ottawa O'Toole, you're under arrest.
1: Good work, Mr. Constable. Tie her up.
2: I can't do it. We always get our man, not our woman. This isn't cricket.
0: O'Toole would have escaped had it not been for my superior powers of deduction. So grabbing a nearby rock...
1: You can't hit a lady, Mr. Peabody.
0: She's no lady, Sherman.
2: The disgrace of it all. Capturing a woman instead of a man.
0: Ah, but you did get your man. Observe. Otto O'Toole was a man disguised as a woman.
2: Bravo! Hear, hear, and all that, Tommy Rout.
1: Gee, how did you know Ottawa was a man?
0: Because she had 5 o'clock shadow at 3:30.
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1: A crooner is defined as a male singer who sings slow, romantic songs in a soft, smooth voice. 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

Their brands were still on fire and their hooves were made of steel. 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A bolt of fear went through him as they thundered through the sky, for he saw the riders

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They're riding hard to catch that herd, but they ain't caught 'em yet. 'Cause they've got to ride forever on that range up in the sky.

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my man. 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

0: or be even made a knight.
1: Oh, it was nothing, really nothing.
0: All alone you've hurdled every obstacle in sight.
1: Now wait, now wait, give credit where it's due. A lot of the glory goes to you.
0: Oh, but you're the one who did it. Who did it? Who did it? As sturdy as Gibraltar, not a second did you falter. There's no doubt about it. I must have aged a year tonight. At times I thought

0: They thought she was ecstatic and so damned aristocratic, and they never knew that you...
1: Thank goodness for Zoltan Kapathi. If it hadn't been for him, I'd have died of boredom. He was there, all right, and up to his old tricks.
2: Kapathi, that dreadful Hungarian? Was he there?
1: Yes. That blackguard who uses the science of speech more to blackmail and swindle than teach. He made it the devilish business of his to find out who this Miss Doolittle is. Every time we looked around, there he was, that hairy hound from Budapest. Never leaving us alone, never have I ever known a ruder pest. Finally, I decided it was foolish not to let him have his chance with her. So I stepped aside and let him dance with her. Oozing charm from every pore, he oiled his way around the floor. Every trick that he could play, he used to strip her mask away. And when at last the dance was done, he glowed as if he knew he'd won. And with a voice too eager and a smile too broad, he announced to the hostess that she was a fraud.
2: No.
1: Jawohl. Her English is too good, he said. That clearly indicates that she is foreign. Whereas others are instructed in their native language, English people aren't. And although she may have studied with an expert dialectician and

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I look for a way to be happy.

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Yes, there must be a kiss to thrill me like yours used to do. I look for a way to be happy.

0: The Kawatha time machine remembers.
1: I also happen to love Neil Diamond.
2: I love Neil Diamond. You were pulled on stage. I was.
1: By Neil Diamond.
2: I was.
1: What year was it?
2: Okay, I have no idea. 1976.
1: 1976.
2: Hot August night.
1: Happy Days is as big as it possibly
2: gets. Very big.
1: Gets.
2: I'm wearing a kind of a nice sweater, cable sweater, you know, and I'm sitting in the audience with my wife, Stacy, and all of a sudden he calls me up. Now, I am so dyslexic. I do not know the words to any song except for God Bless America.
1: Uh-huh.
2: And so he calls me up and he said, let's sing Song Sung Blue as the Fonz.
1: We do have the clip of that moment. I don't know when the last time you saw it.
3: All right, come in. You know what you do? Would you do this to me? Do it like the Fonz would do it. How would the Fonz sing this song? Try it. Everybody knows, dig it.

0: And now, Time Machine,
1: 1968.
2: And the whistle goes for the end of the cup final. And West Bromwich Albion have won it. They've won it. It's all over. The players didn't know. And won it too. And Graham Williams flings himself onto the floor. And unashamedly, I think, weeps. And some of the Everton players have collapsed. And John Kay limps on. There's John Kay, the man who had to be substituted. And there's Jeff Astle, who scored the goal. His ninth goal in the cup this season. He scored in every round. There's Alan Ashman. Not long ago, he was a chicken farmer in Cumberland. And now the manager of the FA Cup winner. I'm

0: things missed.
1: That's right. Time for a lost and found forgotten fave as we mine the archives for forgotten favorites and classics. It is Motown Monday, after all, and so we give you on our forgotten fave as well as our twin spin, some forgotten faves from Motown. And on our forgotten fave, the Tent and Temptations. And this is the Psychedelic Shack.

0: Kawatha Time Machine remembers.
1: Well, I have here a present for every housewife watching the show today. It's Rice-A-Roni, the new side dish from San Francisco. Now, there's no doubt about it. 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
1: Yes, indeed. 1 o'clock. Eastern Daylight Saving Time and time for the Pun of One. Thanks, by the way, to Emma for subbing for me last week. I'd taken the week off and we weren't going to do the puns as we normally don't when I'm off on vacation. However, enough people chimed in looking for them, missing them. The worse, the better. And so Emma stepped up to fill in. Emma the Weather Girl. 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A real groaner for our first day back. I used to be a baker, but I couldn't make enough dough.

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1: This is Ned Brooks inviting you to meet the press. Our guest today is Senator John Kennedy, the Democratic nominee for president. As the tempo of the campaign increases, both candidates are predicting a close election. Asking the questions today on Meet the Press are Edward Folliard of the Washington Post, Ellie Abel of the Detroit News, John Chancellor of NBC News, and Lawrence E. Spivak, our regular member of the Meet the Press panel.
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4: In our Comedy Classic Spotlight today and this week, Mr. Peabody and Sherman, as we have acquired no fewer than 91, the entire series of The Wayback Machine with Mr. Peabody from Rocky and Bullwinkle. And we begin today.

0: question, Chairman. Where is Toronto?
1: On our reservation with the Lone Ranger, Mr. Peabody.
0: You're close. Actually, Toronto is in Canada, and that is our destination for today.
1: What great name in history are we going to meet up there?
0: Constable Archibald Woolley.
1: Never heard of him.
0: He was the first Royal Canadian Mounted Policeman. I instructed Sherman to set the Wayback Machine for the year 1869, the place, an outpost in the Wilderness Territory of Toronto. And before you could say, halt or I'll shoot, we were standing inside the post headquarters watching a very irate Constable Woolley.
1: What's the matter, Mr. Peabody? He's tearing the place to pieces.
0: Looking for something, Constable?
2: Yes, by George, a new job.
1: You mean you're quitting the Mounties?
2: Yes, the whole thing's a bust. For my very first case, I'm supposed to bring in Ottawa O'Toole.
1: Well, bring him in.
2: I can't.
0: Why not?
2: Because of our motto. We always get our man. Ottawa O'Toole is a girl.
0: Well, I convinced the constable that girl or no girl, Ottawa O'Toole had to be brought in. Following up the latest information as to her whereabouts, we arrived at the Pettigrew Fur Company, only to find it in a complete state of disorder and a going-out-of-business sign over the main gate.
2: Trouble here, Pettigrew?
3: Trouble ain't the word for it. Ottawa O'Toole struck again. She's ruined me.
2: What did she do this time?
3: She crossed all my minks with skunks. Now my business stinks.
0: One good thing came of all this. O'Toole had left a very clear trail. Hoping to head her off before she could commit another atrocity, Constable Woolley took off, but didn't get very far, for Miss O'Toole had set a booby trap.
2: Yes, and she caught a booby, too.
0: Undaunted, we picked up the trail anew and followed it to the edge of a dense forest of mighty Saskatchewan spruce. There on a tree was a wanted poster. Look, Sherman.
1: Wanted, Ottawa O'Toole and her two sisters, Hermione and Gingold.
0: This unfortunately gave the constable an idea.
2: If only I could find two ladies and talk them into posing as O'Toole's sisters, I'd put them in jail, and when she came to break them out, I'd have her.
0: Unfortunately, ladies were hard to come by in the wilderness, so the constable did what he considered to be the next best thing.
1: How come I have to wear a bonnet, Mr. Peabody?
0: Because most girls don't have cowlick, Sherman. We were locked up in the nearest jail and awaited developments which were soon to come. As Constable Woolley had figured, Otto O'Toole took the bait.
1: Look, Hermione, a rock with a note tied to it.
0: Suppressing the urge to throttle Sherman, I instead read the note. Sisters, I will take care of the Mountie and have you out in a jiffy, signed Ottawa. It seems as though she means the constable bodily harm.
1: Yeah, we better warn him. Constable, come here, hurry.
2: Be with you in a moment. Someone's at the door.
1: But that's what we want to...
2: Good evening, madam.
1: We're still locked up. How's she going to get us out?
0: Just then there was a tap at the window. A hand thrust its way through the bars and dropped a long, thin object at Sherman's feet.
1: A burning candle, Mr. Peabody.
0: That is not a candle.
1: Are you sure?
0: Positive. When we came to, we were trussed up in the back of a speeding buckboard heading into a remote area. Our driver was obviously the fiendishly clever Ottawa. Also, obviously, she had discovered the ruse and was out to dispose of us.
1: I'm awful hungry, Mr. Peabody. Mind if I eat my jelly beans?
0: What jelly beans? I ripped a hole in your pocket and you've been dropping them at the rate of 3 beans per quarter mile.
1: What did you do that for?
0: To provide a trail for Constable Woolley. Sure enough, a scant 400 feet behind was the redoubtable constable, not only following the trail, but eating it as well. It was almost sundown when Ottawa O'Toole brought the buckboard to a stop at the edge of a lofty precipice.
1: How come she's stopping here, Mr. Peabody?
0: Obviously, she intends to push the buckboard and us over. But before she could do so...
2: Ottawa O'Toole, you're under arrest.
1: Good work, Mr. Constable. Tie her up.
2: I can't do it. We always get our man, not our woman. This isn't cricket.
0: O'Toole would have escaped had it not been for my superior powers of deduction. So grabbing a nearby rock...
1: You can't hit a lady, Mr. Peabody.
0: She's no lady, Sherman.
2: The disgrace of it all. Capturing a woman instead of a man.
0: Ah, but you did get your man. Observe. Otto O'Toole was a man disguised as a woman.
2: Bravo! Hear, hear, and all that, Tommy Rout.
1: Gee, how did you know Ottawa was a man?
0: Because she had 5 o'clock shadow at 3:30.

0: the chicken done right.
1: Nobody makes chicken like we do with the Colonel's secret blend of herbs and spices.
2: It's finger looking good.
0: Kentucky Fried Chicken, we do chicken right.
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0: Welcome to Cheers. My name is Diane. I will be serving you.
1: You're aboard the time machine.
0: If anyone had told me a week ago that I would be doing this, I would have thought them insane.

0: civilization where humans run wild in the jungles. And the superior beings are apes.
1: Tribunal has placed you in my custody for final disposition. Do you realize what that means? No. Emasculation, to begin with. Then experimental surgery on the speech centers, on the brain. Then a kind of living death.
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And remember, the third one is the rhythm, and it's still strange yet. 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Yeah.

0: Kawasa Time Machine remembers.
1: Hi, this is Sammy Swordtail reporting on what's new at Fish and Critters. 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Would you look at her nose? And there goes a Tetra Dragster. And look, outside of the glass, there's cute Sheltie and poodle puppies, hamsters and all types of pet supplies. And wow! 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And there's a weekly 2-for-1 fish special.
2: Fish and Critters, Clonsilla at Goodfellow in Peterborough, also in Belleville and Lindsay.
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0: 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And it doesn't, those bits that aren't important, you know, that's just to fill in. Yeah. 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
1: One, two, three, four.

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1: That's right, time for a Lost and Found Forgotten Fave as we mine the archives for forgotten favorites and classics. It is Motown Monday, after all, and so we give you on our Forgotten Fave as well as our Twin Spin some forgotten faves from Motown. And on our Forgotten Fave, The Tempting Temptations. And this is The Psychedelic Shack.

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1: Laugh Track.
2: You could hear the hoofbeats pound as they raced across the ground, and the clatter of the wheels as they spun round and round. And he galloped into Market Street, his badge upon his chest. His name was Ernie, and he drove the fastest milk cart in the West. Now Ernie loved a widow, a lady known as Sue. She lived all alone in Lily Lane at number 22. They said she was too good for him. She was haughty, proud and chic. But Ernie got his cocoa there 3 times every week. They called him Ernie.

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He said you want it pasteurized, because pasteurized is best. She says, Ernie, I'll be happy if it comes up to me chest. That tickled old Ernie. And he drove the fastest milk cart in the West. Now Ernie had a rival, an evil-looking man called Tootum Ted from Teddington, and he drove the baker's van. He tempted her with his treacle tarts and his tasty oatmeal bread, and when she seen the size of his hot meat pies, it very near turned her head. She nearly swooned at his macaroon, and he said, now if you treat me right, you'll have hot rolls every morning and crumpets every night. He knew once she sampled his layer cake, he'd have his wicked way, and all Ernie had to offer was a pint of milk a day. Poor Ernie! And he drove the fastest milk cart in the West. One lunchtime, Ted saw Ernie's awesome cart outside her door. It drove him mad to find it was still there at 4:30. And as he leapt down from his van, off blood through his veins did course, and he went across to Ernie's cart, and he didn't half kick his horse, whose name was Trigger. And he pulled the fastest milk cart in the West. Now Ernie rushed out into the street, his gold top in his hand. He said, if you want to marry Susie, you fight for her like a man. Oh, why don't we play cards for her, he sneeringly replied. And just to make it interesting, we'll have a shilling on the side. Now Ernie dragged him from his van, and beneath the blazing sun, they stood there face to face, and Ted went for his bun. But Ernie was too quick, things didn't go the way Ted planned, and a strawberry-flavoured yoghurt sent it spinning from his hand. Now Sushi ran between them and tried to keep them apart.

0: bit the dust. 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
1: Ernie!
0: And he drove the fastest milk cart in the West. Ernie was only 52. He didn't want to die. But now he's gone to make deliveries in that milk round in the sky, where the customers are angels and ferocious dogs are banned, and a milkman's life is full of fun in that fairy dairy land. But a woman's needs are manifold, and Sue, she married Ted. But strange things happened on their wedding night as they lay in their bed. Was that the trees a-rustling, or the hinges of the gate? Or Ernie's ghostly gold tops a-rattling in their crate? They won't forget Ernie.
1: Ernie!
0: And he drove the fastest milk cart in the West.
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0: test. 1, 2. 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
1: Well, calling you back to racing, I'd like to introduce to you a most unusual young man. This is Evel Knievel, and his specialty in sports is to take a motorcycle up over a ramp and leap through the air some 90 feet. That's what he's going to try to do today, over 15 automobiles. Now, have you ever done 15 before, Evel?
2: Bill, I never have. I missed a jump up in the northwestern part of the United States over 13, and I was hospitalized and laid up for nearly 5 months, and I sure hope that doesn't happen today.
1: Wow, how many cars were you attempting at that time?
2: 13.
1: 13, and you missed it?
2: That's right.
1: You're trying 15 today?
2: Well, the parachute's ready, the motorcycle's ready, and I'm ready, and I'm not going to miss today.
3: It's March 25th, 1967. The young Evel is wearing a yellow helmet, yellow and black leathers, and he's riding a Triumph. In front of him are 15 cars. Bill Fleming has the call from Gardena, California.
1: And he's set to go. Takeoff, of course, very critical. He'll build up speed as quickly as he can, and here he goes. And he makes it. A beautiful leap as Evel Knievel gets the roar of approval from the crowd here.
4: Prior to the jump, like any other athlete before any other contest, obviously he was nervous. But just before he came out, made his appearance, did his thing, if you will, with the wheelies back and forth, turning on the crowd, he almost dozed off in the booth. He leaned out the window and looked at a crowd of 80,000 people. He said, "What does a man have to do to get this many people together?" And I looked at him and I said, "Evel, you're doing it." He will be going about 90 miles an hour when he leaves the ramp. He estimates he'll cover 140 feet, 10 feet either direction, and it could be all over.
3: He goes, and he will go. He's down, and he is hurt. Oh, my God.
0: Time Machine.

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3: Good evening and welcome to Evening Concert, coming to you from CFMP, Peterborough FM. I'm Geoffrey Thompson, and this week's feature is B minus. Well, for those of you who do not get our monthly program schedule, I hope those of you who do, incidentally, will understand what this is all about. But for those of you who don't get it, I'd better explain. If your name begins with the letter B, you have a sporting chance of becoming a composer. There are more composers whose name begin with that letter than any other single letter of the alphabet. And I thought it might be interesting to devote a week to some of the lesser masters whose names begin with the letter B, and also include some of the works by the established masters, which are not perhaps among the very greatest.
4: In our Comedy Classic Spotlight today and this week, Mr. Peabody and Sherman, as we have acquired no fewer than 91, the entire series of The Wayback Machine with Mr. Peabody from Rocky and Bullwinkle. And we begin today.

0: question, Chairman. Where is Toronto?
1: On our reservation with the Lone Ranger, Mr. Peabody.
0: You're close. Actually, Toronto is in Canada, and that is our destination for today.
1: What great name in history are we going to meet up there?
0: Constable Archibald Woolley.
1: Never heard of him.
0: He was the first Royal Canadian Mounted Policeman. I instructed Sherman to set the Wayback Machine for the year 1869, the place, an outpost in the Wilderness Territory of Toronto. And before you could say, halt or I'll shoot, we were standing inside the post headquarters watching a very irate Constable Woolley.
1: What's the matter, Mr. Peabody? He's tearing the place to pieces.
0: Looking for something, Constable?
2: Yes, by George, a new job.
1: You mean you're quitting the Mounties?
2: Yes, the whole thing's a bust. For my very first case, I'm supposed to bring in Ottawa O'Toole.
1: Well, bring him in.
2: I can't.
0: Why not?
2: Because of our motto. We always get our man. Ottawa O'Toole is a girl.
0: Well, I convinced the constable that girl or no girl, Ottawa O'Toole had to be brought in. Following up the latest information as to her whereabouts, we arrived at the Pettigrew Fur Company, only to find it in a complete state of disorder and a going out of business sign over the main gate.
2: Trouble here, Pettigrew?
3: Trouble ain't a word for it. Ottawa O'Toole struck again. She's ruined me.
2: What did she do this time?
3: She crossed all my minks with skunks. Now my business stinks.
0: One good thing came of all this. O'Toole had left a very clear trail. Hoping to head her off before she could commit another atrocity, Constable Woolley took off, but didn't get very far, for Miss O'Toole had set a booby trap.
2: Yes, and she caught a booby, too.
0: Undaunted, we picked up the trail anew and followed it to the edge of a dense forest of mighty Saskatchewan spruce. There on a tree was a wanted poster. Look, Sherman.
1: Wanted, Ottawa O'Toole and her two sisters, Hermione and Gingold.
0: This unfortunately gave the constable an idea.
2: If only I could find two ladies and talk them into posing as O'Toole's sisters, I'd put them in jail, and when she came to break them out, I'd have her.
0: Unfortunately, ladies were hard to come by in the wilderness, so the constable did what he considered to be the next best thing.
1: How come I have to wear a bonnet, Mr. Peabody?
0: Because most girls don't have cowlick, Sherman. We were locked up in the nearest jail and awaited developments which were soon to come. As Constable Woolley had figured, Ottawa O'Toole took the bait.
1: Look, Hermione, a rock with a note tied to it.
0: Suppressing the urge to throttle Sherman, I instead read the note. Sisters, I will take care of the Mountie and have you out in a jiffy. Signed, Ottawa. It seems as though she means the constable bodily harm.
1: Yeah, we better warn him. Constable, come here, hurry.
2: Be with you in a moment. Someone's at the door.
1: But that's what we...

0: Also, obviously, she had discovered the ruse and was out to dispose of us.
1: I'm awful hungry, Mr. Peabody. Mind if I eat my jelly beans?
0: What jelly beans? I ripped a hole in your pocket and you've been dropping them at the rate of 3 beans per quarter mile.
1: What did you do that for?
0: To provide a trail for Constable Woolley. Sure enough, a scant 400 feet behind was the redoubtable constable, not only following the trail, but eating it as well. It was almost sundown when Ottawa O'Toole brought the buckboard to a stop at the edge of a lofty precipice.
1: How come she's stopping here, Mr. Peabody?
0: Obviously, she intends to push the buckboard and us over. But before she could do so...
2: Ottawa O'Toole, you're under arrest.
1: Good work, Mr. Constable. Tie her up.
2: I can't do it. We always get our man, not our woman. This isn't cricket.
0: O'Toole would have escaped had it not been for my superior powers of deduction. So grabbing a nearby rock...
1: You can't hit a lady, Mr. Peabody.
0: She's no lady, Sherman.
2: The disgrace of it all. Capturing a woman instead of a man.
0: Ah, but you did get your man. Observe. Otto O'Toole was a man disguised as a woman.
2: Bravo, hear, hear, and all that, Tommy Rout.
1: Gee, how did you know Otto was a man?
0: Because she had 5 o'clock shadow at 3:30.

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1: After 27 years in South African jails, Nelson Mandela is a free man. At 2:15 today, our time, he walked from the gates of Victor Verster prison, hand in hand with his wife, Winnie. Some 500,000 people waited in Cape Town for hours to hear their leader address them for the first time in more than a quarter of a century.
2: I greet you all in the name of peace, democracy, and freedom for all.
1: He walked out of Victor Verster prison this afternoon, hand in hand with his wife, Winnie, after 27 years in South African jails. They waved to cheering crowds, then their convoy of cars set out on the 40-mile drive to Cape Town. Up to 500,000 of his supporters waited for hours to welcome him outside the city hall. But there was trouble in nearby streets. Looters smashed shop windows, and police opened fire with birdshot and tear gas.
0: Time Machine.

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America and Tin Man. 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

0: Why don't you bring your remarkable powers to bear and enlighten me as to what my future holds?
1: You're aboard the time machine.
2: I'm probably gonna regret this. I need a waitress. You need a job. You like the people here?
1: Go aboard the oldies.
2: Think that they like you?
0: Now

This is a Sergio Mendes song you don't often hear a lot. You will hear Look of Love and Fool on the Hill, but not this one. But a great song they had up back in 1974, and we play it, The Waters of March. Sergio Mendes from YourKawarthaOldies.com.

0: The Kawatha time machine remembers.
1: I don't want you out in public until the trial is over. I don't want to see any pictures of you in the paper. I want you to look as though your life has been shattered.
2: My life has been shattered.
3: It was a crime so violent.
2: You think I killed my wife? Prove it.
3: A murder so well planned.
4: You want people to say, geez, you think he could have done that to his own wife?
3: That it may change as many lives.
4: You're under arrest for the murders of Paige Forrester and Consuela Martinez.
3: As it claims.
5: You've got multiple stab wounds. The wounds are jagged. The blade must have some kind of serration.
6: You're never going to get him off.
7: If he didn't do it, I'll get him off.
3: It is a man accused of murder.
8: What did you see?
2: Her hands and her feet were tied.
3: And a woman who must believe him.
7: He didn't do it.
2: Yeah? Is that your head talking or another part of your anatomy?
9: Come on!
3: It is a trial of the heart.
4: What was your relationship to him?
10: He was my lover.
2: I had an affair with somebody. That doesn't mean I killed my wife.
3: And a trail of deception.
7: What kind of sex did you have with her? Did you tie her up?
10: I allowed myself to feel.
11: But did he do that bloodbath? Oh, I saw nothing that would lead me to that conclusion.
12: You really think you're something, don't you?
2: Teddy, I love you.
10: No!
4: He is not a psychopath. He is an Iceman.
6: A guy like you, you never know.
3: Columbia Pictures presents Jeff Bridges, Glenn Close, Jagged Edge.

This is your Uncola Underground. As you know, Undergrounders, the Cola forces are trying hard to hold back our movement. Nevertheless, we're gaining on them. Now is the time for even greater dedication on our part. Now we must become volunteers for the draft. I'm speaking of draft on Cola, of course. We've got to close the tap gap, Undergrounders. So from now on, drink only at soda fountains that have 7-Up on tap. 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
2: I'll save you, Skipper!
3: Gilligan, the minnow's been beached.
1: Beached? When the storm was over and it was calm, you said we'd be home in no time.
3: It may take longer.
1: But when the passengers wake up and want to get off at the marina, what are you going to tell them?
3: Think of something.
1: How are we going to get home? Look at those holes. No, Skipper, I'm very happy to be here. I'm so happy I could kiss the ground. This island tastes terrible.
4: And there still is no word on the fate of the passengers and crew who were aboard the small sightseeing boat, the SS Minnow, when she sailed last Tuesday from Honolulu Harbor for a three-hour island cruise. The crew consisted of a young first mate named Gilligan. His skipper, Jonas Grumby, is an old salt in these waters. The passenger list included one of the world's wealthiest men, billionaire Thurston Howell III, and his socially prominent wife, the international hostess Lovey Howell. Also aboard the missing boat were Miss Mary Ann Summers of Winfield, Kansas, and Miss Ginger Grant of Hollywood. Mary Ann Summers, an attractive young brunette, is employed at the Winfield General Store. Glamorous Ginger Grant, according to friends, boarded the boat after a nightclub singing engagement, still wearing the evening dress from her last performance. The final member of the missing group was Professor Roy Hinckley, research scientist and well-known scoutmaster. Hope for their survival grows dim. And now the latest from Wall Street. Today, the Dow Jones Industrial Average...
5: Don't shut that off. That's the best part.
6: Here's the latest weather forecast for Peterborough and the Kawartha Lakes for the next 7 days from the Kawartha Time Machine. For today, expect a very warm and humid day with plenty of sunshine. Afternoon temperatures will climb to around 28 Celsius. Clouds may increase later in the day with the possibility of an isolated evening thunderstorm. Overnight, it remains mild with a low near 19 Celsius. For tomorrow, a mostly cloudy and humid day is on tap. A few thunderstorms are possible during the afternoon and evening. The daytime high should reach about 26 Celsius. Overnight temperatures fall to around 16. For Thursday, look for a mix of sun and cloud, with the chance of a scattered thunderstorm developing during the day. It stays quite warm and somewhat humid, with a high near 27. The overnight low will be close to 18. Friday, cloudier skies arrive, along with showers and a risk of thunderstorms. Some storms could be strong. Afternoon temperatures should reach about 25. Cooler air moves in overnight, bringing temperatures down to around 13. Saturday, a pleasant change follows. Expect mostly sunny skies, lower humidity, and comfortable conditions. The afternoon high will be near 25 Celsius. Overnight temperatures dip to roughly 12. Sunday, a morning shower is possible, but improving conditions are expected as the day progresses with some sunshine returning. Temperatures will be noticeably cooler, reaching about 20. Overnight lows settle near 8. And for Monday, a mix of sun and cloud rounds out the forecast period. It will be comfortable rather than warm, with a high near 19. Overnight temperatures should bottom out around 12. And that's your weather from the Kawartha Time Machine.

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Yes, sir, there's a menu. A Kentucky coal miner that pert near owes his soul to the company store. He gets so far in debt to the coal company he's working for that he goes on sometimes for years without being paid one red cent in real honest-to-goodness money. But he can always go to the company store and draw flickers or scrip. You know, that's little brass coins that you can't spend nowhere only at the company store. So they add that against his account, and every day he gets a little farther in debt. That sounds pretty bad, but even that's got a brighter side to it. Now some people say a man's made out of mud, but a poor man's made out of muscle and blood. Muscle and blood, skin and bones, a mind that's weak and a back that's strong. You load 16 tons, and what do you get? Another day older and

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You get another day older and deeper in debt. St. Peter, don't you call me, cause I can't go. I owe my soul to the company store. 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
1: Here's our lost and found list of those things lost and those things missed.
2: That's right, time for a lost and found forgotten fave as we mine the archives for forgotten favorites and classics. It is Motown Monday after all, and so we give you on our forgotten fave as well as our twin spin some forgotten faves from Motown. And on our forgotten fave, The Temptin' Temptations. And this is the Psychedelic Shack.

0: And now, time machine.
1: Maybe some tear gas ahead.
2: Yeah.
1: I say to you this afternoon that I would rather down the highways of Alabama than make a butchery of

0: Arthur Time Machine
1: remembers.
2: Very good, Jethro. We will continue your homework with great leaders in history. You may begin.
3: A is for Alexander, the great he was named. B is for Beethoven, for music so famed. C is for cigarette, and Winston's the best. D is for Drake,
2: wait,
3: Sir Francis...
2: Wait, cigarettes, Winston. Jethro, we are studying great leaders.
3: Well, Mr. Drysdale told Uncle Jed that Winston is the leading filter cigarette all over.
4: That's right, he did. Me and Granny's been smoking them, and they is first rate. Oh. Here, try one.
2: Mr. Clabbert, I've no doubt that Winston is indeed a superior filter cigarette. However, in deference to the textbook... My, this is superior. However, in deference to the textbook... Never mind the textbook. C is for cigarette, and Winston's the best.
4: Yes, ma'am. Winston tastes good.
2: Like a cigarette should.
5: Here's the latest weather forecast for Peterborough and the Kawartha Lakes for the next 7 days from the Kawartha Time Machine. For today, expect a very warm and humid day with plenty of sunshine. Afternoon temperatures will climb to around 28 Celsius. Clouds may increase later in the day, with the possibility of an isolated evening thunderstorm. Overnight, it remains mild with a low near 19 Celsius. For tomorrow, a mostly cloudy and humid day is on tap. A few thunderstorms are possible during the afternoon and evening. The daytime high should reach about 26 Celsius. Overnight temperatures fall to around 16. For Thursday, look for a mix of sun and cloud, with the chance of a scattered thunderstorm developing during the day. It stays quite warm and somewhat humid, with a high near 27. The overnight low will be close to 18. Friday, cloudier skies arrive, along with showers and a risk of thunderstorms. Some storms could be strong. Afternoon temperatures should reach about 25. Cooler air moves in overnight, bringing temperatures down to around 13. Saturday, a pleasant change follows. Expect mostly sunny skies, lower humidity, and comfortable conditions. The afternoon high will be near 25 Celsius. Overnight temperatures dip to roughly 12. Sunday, a morning shower is possible, but

Improving conditions are expected as the day progresses, with some sunshine returning. Temperatures will be noticeably cooler, reaching about 20. Overnight, lows settle near 8. And for Monday, a mix of sun and cloud rounds out the forecast period. It will be comfortable rather than warm, with a high near 19. Overnight temperatures should bottom out around 12. And that's your weather from the Kawartha Time Machine.

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1: Criminal Division is looking into a weekend incident in which someone suddenly interrupted a home box office movie on cable. It may have been a sophisticated prank, but as ABC's Bill Blakemore reports, nobody is laughing.
2: 32 minutes past midnight Sunday morning, HBO viewers east of the Mississippi suddenly had their movie, The Falcon and the Snowman, interrupted with this silent message printed over color bars. Good evening, HBO, from Captain Midnight. $12.95 a month? No way. Showtime Movie Channel, beware. An objection to the price HBO is charging dish owners for access to its recently scrambled programs. The signal got weaker, then, after 4 minutes, the movie resumed. Spokesmen at the HBO Broadcast Center in Long Island are not saying how they got control of their signal back from the intruder, who may never be caught. Someone with access to a large satellite transmission dish, probably in or near the contiguous United States, but untraceable in so large an area, had simply aimed at the appropriate satellite and, using HBO's published frequency, transmitted with more power than HBO, which overrode and replaced the HBO signal. HBO executives decided not to comment in front of news cameras because they don't want to project this as only an HBO problem. They say this is a relatively minor case of a new type of electronic jamming which could threaten several sectors of our society.
3: This is a problem involving vulnerability on the part of anyone who uses satellites for any kind of communication.
2: That includes banks with their financial transactions, telephone users, and the commercial TV networks with entertainment and news shows. The Federal Communications Commission is worried.
4: We take it very seriously. We would prosecute with whatever resources we have.
2: In a recent HBO movie, intruders broke in on a U.S. president to make a zany sales pitch. That movie was a comedy, but in the wrong hands, this new form of jamming would be no laughing matter. Time machine.

0: The Kawatha Time Machine remembers.
1: Here you see the average, normal suburban housewife in one of her daily routine tasks, preparing breakfast for her husband. But sometimes there are problems, especially if your husband expects breakfast ready before he goes to work. But that's no problem for the average, normal suburban housewife, if she happens to be a witch.
2: Just because you married a human, Samantha, that's no reason to overdo this grubby little housewife role.
3: Well, you call it whatever you like. I promised Darren no witchcraft, and no witchcraft's what he's going to get.
2: Very well.
3: Thank you.
2: Don't thank me! As a mother, I've apparently failed you completely.
3: On the contrary, you've done a wonderful job. Got myself a great husband, didn't I?
4: It can be said that theater and religion go hand in hand. Evangelism as performance, the fire of a spirited preacher, sin as the drama, forgiveness as the happy ending. But it was an unhappy ending for the building at 364 Rogers Street in the city of Peterborough that fateful day in 1959 when St. Luke's Anglican was gutted by fire. The sermons were silenced. But from the ashes, the former church was born again, thanks to a fellow no stranger to the arts in Canada, Robertson Davies, the celebrated author who penned some of his best works while serving as an editor and then publisher of the Peterborough Examiner in the 50s and 60s. He already had a hand in founding the Stratford Festival. Now, for the city he called home for decades, Davies helped the locals fundraise, then purchase and renovate the burned-out church into a working theater. That first play was staged in 1965. And today, it's still going strong, with productions throughout the year that remain the envy of cities twice Peterborough's size. And the Peterborough Theatre Guild has won more than just the drama festivals. It's won the hearts of an artful city that gathers to watch their friends and neighbors perform with an obvious passion. One might say, it's almost a religious experience in this former church in our neck of the woods. In our Comedy Classic Spotlight today and this week, Mr. Peabody and Sherman, as we have acquired no fewer than 91, the entire series of The Wayback Machine with Mr. Peabody from Rocky and Bullwinkle. And we begin today.

0: question, Chairman. Where is Toronto?
1: On our reservation with the Lone Ranger, Mr. Peabody.
0: You're close. Actually, Toronto is in Canada, and that is our destination for today.
1: What great name in history are we going to meet up there?
0: Constable Archibald Woolley.
1: Never heard of him.
0: He was the first Royal Canadian Mounted Policeman. I instructed Sherman to set the Wayback Machine for the year 1869, the place, an outpost in the Wilderness Territory of Toronto. And before you could say, halt or I'll shoot, we were standing inside the post headquarters watching a very irate Constable Woolley.
1: What's the matter, Mr. Peabody? He's tearing the place to pieces.
0: Looking for something, Constable?
2: Yes, by George, a new job.
1: You mean you're quitting the Mounties?
2: Yes, the whole thing's a bust. For my very first case, I'm supposed to bring in Ottawa O'Toole.
1: Well, bring him in.
2: I can't.
0: Why not?
2: Because of our motto. We always get our man. Ottawa O'Toole is a girl.
0: Well, I convinced the constable that girl or no girl, Ottawa O'Toole had to be brought in. Following up the latest information as to her whereabouts, we arrived at the Pettigrew Fur Company, only to find it in a complete state of disorder and a going-out-of-business sign over the main gate.
2: Trouble here, Pettigrew?
3: Trouble ain't the word for it. Ottawa O'Toole struck again. She's ruined me.
2: What did she do this time?
3: She crossed all my minks with skunks. Now my business stinks.
0: One good thing came of all this. O'Toole had left a very clear trail. Hoping to head her off before she could commit another atrocity, Constable Woolley took off, but didn't get very far, for Miss O'Toole had set a booby trap.
2: Yes, and she caught a booby, too.
0: Undaunted, we picked up the trail anew and followed it to the edge of a dense forest of mighty Saskatchewan spruce. There on a tree was a wanted poster. Look, Sherman.
1: Wanted, Ottawa O'Toole and her two sisters, Hermione and Gingold.
0: This unfortunately gave the constable an idea.
2: If only I could find two ladies and talk them into posing as O'Toole's sisters, I'd put them in jail, and when she came to break them out, I'd have her.
0: Unfortunately, ladies were hard to come by in the wilderness, so the constable did what he considered to be the next best thing.
1: How come I have to wear a bonnet, Mr. Peabody?
0: Because most girls don't have cowlick, Sherman. We were locked up in the nearest jail and awaited developments which were soon to come. As Constable Woolley had figured, Ottawa O'Toole took the bait.
1: Look, Hermione, a rock with a note tied to it.
0: Suppressing the urge to throttle Sherman, I instead read the note. Sisters, I will take care of the Mountie and have you out in a jiffy. Signed, Ottawa. It seems as though she means the constable bodily harm.
1: Yeah, we better warn him. Constable, come here, hurry.
2: Be with you in a moment. Someone's at the door.
1: But that's what we want to...
2: Good evening, madam.
1: We're still locked up. How's she going to get us out?
0: Just then there was a tap at the window. A hand thrust its way through the bars and dropped a long, thin object at Sherman's feet.
1: A burning candle, Mr. Peabody.
0: That is not a candle.
1: Are you sure?
0: Positive. When we came to, we were trussed up in the back of a speeding buckboard heading into a remote area. Our driver was obviously the fiendishly clever Ottawa. Also, obviously, she had discovered the ruse and was out to dispose of us.
1: I'm awful hungry, Mr. Peabody. Mind if I eat my jelly beans?
0: What jelly beans? I ripped a hole in your pocket and you've been dropping them at the rate of 3 beans per quarter mile.
1: What did you do that for?
0: To provide a trail for Constable Woolley. Sure enough, a scant 400 feet behind was the redoubtable constable, not only following the trail, but eating it as well. It was almost sundown when Ottawa O'Toole brought the buckboard to a stop at the edge of a lofty precipice.
1: How come she's stopping here, Mr. Peabody?
0: Obviously, she intends to push the buckboard and us over. But before she could do so...
2: Ottawa O'Toole, you're under arrest.
1: Good work, Mr. Constable. Tie her up.
2: I can't do it. We always get our man, not our woman. This isn't cricket.
0: O'Toole would have escaped had it not been for my superior powers of deduction. So grabbing a nearby rock...
1: You can't hit a lady, Mr. Peabody.
0: She's no lady, Sherman.
2: The disgrace of it all. Capturing a woman instead of a man.
0: Ah, but you did get your man. Observe. Ottawa O'Toole was a man disguised as a woman.
2: Bravo! Hear, hear, and all that, Tommy Rout.
1: Gee, how did you know Ottawa was a man?
0: Because she had 5 o'clock shadow at 3:30.

0: I appreciate the thought, but I would prefer to earn that money. Help me to get that money by earning it. I don't want hands down. I came from a place that nothing is free, and I appreciate it, and I want to earn it.
1: Restaurant owner Martin Mendoza of La Mesita and the smashing of a street-facing window at his downtown restaurant in the wee hours of Sunday morning. Police were delayed for hours in their response to the alarm, which Peterborough Police Chief Stu Betts defended, as the force was dealing with a rash of calls at that time. Meantime, patrons of the popular Mexican eatery stepped up on Sunday with offers to help fund the replacement of the window, which the Mendoza family appreciated and were grateful, but nonetheless wanted to pay their own way. Good morning from the Kawartha Time Machine here in the Eastern Time Zone, where local news is all we do. This is Gordon Gibbon from Peterborough, the Kawartha Lakes, and the Haliburton Highlands. Today's News Digest for Tuesday, June the 9th. From Peterborough and the Kawarthas overnight.
2: They are believed to be stable. We don't have an update on their injuries today quite yet. Hoping to get that soon. We understand that the community wants information. We are trying to provide that as soon as we can. But we also have to be aware that this is a situation that could possibly have charges down the road. And that's why we just are holding back on saying a cause of the collision.
1: That's Kawartha Lakes OPP on the ongoing investigation of the horrific collision Saturday evening on Highway 7 and the intersection of Heights Road just west of Omimi. Four motorcyclists and a car were involved, with two of the riders dead and the driver of the car, 18-year-old Eric Hainer, a lacrosse player who was playing this past weekend in Fenland Falls, suiting up with his Kawartha Lakes Fury teammates as they hosted the annual U22 Medicine Cup tournament. He scored his first ever goal for the team there. But heading home on Saturday, his life came to a tragic end, and police continue the investigation.
2: It's very, very unfortunate, and it hits our communities hard. The biggest thing that I can suggest is that we need to slow down, curb that aggressive driving or that speed, give ourselves plenty of time to get to the

0: vaccinations that we're trying to get to, and just ensure that we all can get there safely.
1: In other news, Peterborough City Council meeting in General Committee last night endorsed a number of major items during its session, including the new apartment development near Peterborough Regional Health Center, a tourism strategy, an updated community safety plan, and the proposal to cut development charges for new housing projects by 50%. The recommendations will go to City Council for final approval at full council on June 15th. One of the largest items discussed was a proposal to allow the construction of a four-story mixed-use building with 16 residential units at 835 Alexander Court near Medical Drive and the PRHC. In a separate tribunal meeting, council also dismissed a complaint regarding development charges for a project at 280 Jameson Drive, finding there was no error in how the charges were initially calculated. All items endorsed by General Committee will be considered for final approval at the regular City Council meeting coming up on the 15th of the month. The SIU has been called in after that serious collision near Millbrook on Friday morning, resulting in the person being airlifted to hospital in Toronto with critical injuries. The incident began when Peterborough Police received reports of an erratic driver operating a Dodge Charger on Tupper Street in Millbrook. An officer located the vehicle and attempted a traffic stop using emergency lights and sirens, but the driver allegedly fled. The SIU say the officer followed the vehicle for a period of time before the Charger was involved in multiple collisions and entered a ditch along County Road 10, south of Highway 115. And the investigation is ongoing. From Lindsay and the Kay Lakes, landfill hours at the Lindsay Ops and Laxton sites will be temporarily changed on Thursday of next week, June the 18th, for operational needs. The Lindsay Ops landfill will be open from 8 a.m. until 11 a.m. on the 18th. That's a week this coming Thursday. Regular operating hours of 8 a.m. until 5 p.m. will resume the following day on Friday, June 19th. The Laxton landfill will be closed on Thursday the 18th. Regular operating hours of 11 a.m. to 5 p.m. will resume on Sunday the 21st. Meantime, RV disposal hours are changing. Beginning June 15th, RV disposal services at the Lindsay Ops landfill will only be available until 3 p.m. each day. This is a permanent change to service hours because of operational needs associated with the city's organics program. A recommendation to amend the City of Kawartha Lake's new one garbage bag limit in urban areas will be discussed at the next council meeting. The request was made through a memo from Ward 2's Pat Warren during Tuesday's Committee of the Whole meeting of last week. Warren requested that the city's bylaw be amended to include an exemption permitting one bag of diapers and or incontinence products in addition to the one bag garbage limit, which comes into effect June 15th for residents in the Source Separated Organics program. From the Highlands, Algonquin Highlands Deputy Mayor Jennifer Dalieu has called time on her 8-year political career, telling the Highlander that she will not be seeking re-election in the fall. She says her choice was to either run for mayor or not at all, a decision that she's been pondering daily for the better part of a year. Dalieu said that she had a vision for the kind of changes she would make as head of council, such as deeper community partnerships and environmental stewardship. While lofty, she felt that she could pull it off after hard-earned pragmatism garnered from 8 years on council, but at what cost? That cost, she has determined, is simply too great. And this being Tuesday's Radio Bingo Night on Canoe FM, the fun begins at 6 p.m. on 100.9. Those are your headlines for Tuesday, June the 9th, with source material today from Harrison Perkins Media, Global News, Peterborough, the Peterborough Examiner, Kawartha 411, and the Highlander. Still ahead, the Kawartha Sports Beat.
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6: Kid, you got a real future. That's off the record.

From the Kawartha Sports Machine, Peterborough City Council has endorsed in committee a motion to rename the newly renovated bowl at Knights of Columbus Park as the Bobby Allen Bowl. Allen is considered one of the greatest lacrosse players in Canadian history. As being inducted into the Peterborough District Sports Hall of Fame, the Canadian Lacrosse Hall of Fame, and the Ontario Sports Hall of Fame. That vote needs to be ratified at the full session of council coming up on June the 15th. St. Peter's student Wyatt McGinnis hurdled his way to a gold medal at last weekend's Offset Track and Field Championships when he was held in St. Catharines and featured the best athletes from high schools in the province. Of the contingent of local athletes, 16 were from the Peterborough Legion Pacers track and field team, including McGinnis. In total, the Pacers athletes represented 8 different high schools. The Holy Cross Hurricanes girls rugby dynasty continues. The Hurricanes secured their 3rd consecutive OFSA AA championship and 4th in 5 years with a 52-10 win over Belleville's Bayside Red Devils on Saturday in Stratford. The girls, who've reached the OFSA final 5 consecutive years, completed an undefeated 16-0-1 season, which included a tie against the Thomas Hayes Stewart Griffins. Holy Cross has lost only 3 games in 5 years. How about that? And with that, you're up to date on what's been happening in the Kawartha region and the Haliburton Highlands. Gordon Gibb reporting. Still ahead, your Kawartha regional weather forecast and more from the Time Machine.

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2: 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Madeline! 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Let me go!
3: Only the incomparable genius of Edgar Allan Poe could knit them so closely together. The burning passions of the purest of loves. The deadly passions of the madly prurient.
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5: Only I could.
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7: This is monstrous.
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6: Oh, Madeline, come away with me now.
7: Where is she? 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
6: 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But she's dead now.
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8: Here's your checkmate weather report.
0: Well, this day began well, but increasing cloud and a chance for showers later on in the afternoon. There is a risk of a thunderstorm at some point today with a high 27, but it'll feel like 32 with the humidex, so quite warm. The UV index very high at 9. Overnight, cloudy. Chance for showers again this evening. Also, the risk of thunderstorm activity with local rainfall amounts between 10 and 20 millimeters, a low of 19. For tomorrow, midweek, Wednesday, showers ending near noon, then a mix of sun and cloud, on top of the chance again of more thunderstorm activity at some point midday. 10 to 15 more millimeters of rain could fall for tomorrow with a high of 26. The humidex will climb to 34. Overnight tomorrow night, cloudy, slight chance of rain, a low of 18. For Thursday, overcast. Chance of showers at 40%, 27 will be the high, a low with again rain of 15. Friday, overcast, chance of showers at 40%, a high of 27, cloudy and 14 overnight. The weekend begins great with a mix of sun and cloud on Saturday, forecast high of 26, no hint of humidex as of now, and that appears to be the nicest day of the weekend. Cloudy and 13 for the low. Sunday sun cloud mix along with a slight chance for rain, 24 for the high, a low once again to 13. And for Monday, the 15th of the month already, it'll be a mix of sun and cloud at a forecast high of 22. That's very close to our seasonal normal daytime high of 23 for this time of year.

Cass Sandler, follow-up to Brandy, Jimmy Loves Marianne. On this Tuesday, welcome to it. With the Ohio Players taking a ride on the love roller coaster. Not sure if you need, barf bags, but still, have a care up there if you can.

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3: It is the 9th of June. Here's the almanac and the late Jackie Wilson born. On June 9th of 1934, the late Johnny Ace in 1929, the late Les Paul in 1915. Natalie Portman is 45 today, Johnny Depp 63, and the beloved Michael J. Fox is 65 today. On film and TV, 1934, the first appearance of Donald Duck in the cartoon The Wise Little Hen. And 1945, Warner Brothers cartoon A Gruesome Twosome starring Tweety premieres in North America. 1963, Barbara Streisand appears for her third time on The Ed Sullivan Show. In music, last year, 2025, we lost Sly Stone at the age of 92. 2017, Glen Campbell's last album, Adios, was released. A poignant title, because after being diagnosed with Alzheimer's disease and following his farewell tour, he entered the studio in Nashville to record his final offering. According to producer Carl Jackson, he had to stand with Campbell in the recording booth to record the vocals line by line, as Campbell could not remember the lyrics. He was so far advanced. 1998, the Ronettes appeared in the Supreme Court of New York for their lawsuit against producer Phil Spector. The Ronettes, whose hits included Be My Baby and Walking in the Rain, claimed that Spector had breached the group's 34-year-old contract by paying the members no royalties since 1963. Although the Ronettes went on to win the case, the New York State Court of Appeal overturned that decision in 2002, saying that the contract the Ronettes had signed with Spector in 63 was still binding, which means sometimes when you win, you lose. 1990, Wilson Phillips went to number one with Hold On, and that happened 25 years to the day after Wendy and Carney's dad, Beach Boy Brian Wilson, had been number one with Help Me Run with the Beach Boys. 1984, Cyndi Lauper began a two-week run at number one with Time After Time. 1972, Bruce Springsteen signed with Columbia and began to assemble the E Street Band. And 1964, Bob Dylan goes into a studio in Manhattan, New York City, to record Mr. Tambourine Man. And here it is. His own song, Bob Dylan.

Now the sweet sounds of the Staple Singers now, and I'll Take You There. From your KawarthaOldies.com, we are the fantastic Kawartha Time Machine.

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1: That Soviet nuclear accident in the Ukraine created fallout today in Chicago. Not radiation, not that kind of fallout. This was a purely economic reaction. U.S. investors betting tens of millions of dollars on grain and livestock futures. Simply put, investors were assuming today that radioactive fallout is contaminating Soviet wheat, pastures, cattle, and hogs, and that in weeks to come, the Soviets will have to buy those commodities here in the United States. Certainly, there are questions not only about Soviet food supplies, but about the impact of drifting radiation on Poland and Scandinavia, and whether food exports from those countries have been or will be affected. What we're dealing with, after all, is not just what the world knows, but what it believes. Not reality, perhaps, but perception of reality. Where, amid official Soviet announcements, Western intelligence reports, and global rumors, where is the truth?
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1: 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Oh, I guess by now she's found what she was looking for. 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
1: I appreciate the talk, but I would prefer to earn that money. Help me to get that money by earning it. I don't want hands down. I came from a place that nothing is free, and I appreciate it, and I want to earn it.
2: Restaurant owner Martin Mendoza of La Mesita and the smashing of a street-facing window at his downtown restaurant in the wee hours of Sunday morning. Police were delayed for hours in their response to the alarm, which Peterborough Police Chief Stu Betts defended, as the force was dealing with a rash of calls at that time. Meantime, patrons of the popular Mexican eatery stepped up on Sunday with offers to help fund the replacement of the window, which the Mendoza family appreciated and were grateful, but nonetheless wanted to pay their own way. Good morning from the Kawartha Time Machine here in the Eastern Time Zone, where local news is all we do. This is Gordon Gibbon from Peterborough, the Kawartha Lakes and the Haliburton Highlands. Today's News Digest for Tuesday, June the 9th. From Peterborough and the Kawarthas overnight.
3: They are believed to be stable. We don't have an update on their injuries today quite yet. Hoping to get that soon. We understand that the community wants information. We are trying to provide that as soon as we can. But we also have to be aware that this is a situation that could possibly have charges down the road. And that's why we just are holding back on saying a cause of the collision.
2: That's Kawartha Lakes OPP on the ongoing investigation of the horrific collision Saturday evening on Highway 7 and the intersection of Heights Road just west of Omimi. Four motorcyclists and a car were involved, with two of the riders dead and the driver of the car, 18-year-old Eric Hainer, a lacrosse player who was playing this past weekend in Fenland Falls, suiting up with his Kawartha Lakes Fury teammates as they hosted the annual U22 Medicine Cup tournament. He scored his first ever goal for the team there. But heading home on Saturday, his life came to a tragic end, and police continue the investigation.
3: It's very, very unfortunate, and it hits our communities hard. The biggest thing that I can suggest is that we need to slow down, curb that aggressive driving or that speed, you know, give ourselves plenty of time to get to the destinations that we're trying to get to, and just ensure that we all can get there safely.
2: In other news, Peterborough City Council meeting in general committee last night endorsed a number of major items during its session, including the new apartment development near Peterborough Regional Health Center, a tourism strategy, an updated community safety plan, and the proposal to cut development charges for new housing projects by 50%. The recommendations will go to City Council for final approval at full council on June 15th. One of the largest items discussed was a proposal to allow the construction of a four-story mixed-use building with 16 residential units at 835 Alexander Court near Medical Drive and the PRHC. In a separate tribunal meeting, council also dismissed a complaint regarding development charges for a project at 280 Jameson Drive, finding there was no error in how the charges were initially calculated. All items endorsed by General Committee will be considered for final approval at the regular City Council meeting coming up

15th of the month. The SIU has been called in after that serious collision near Millbrook on Friday morning, resulting in the person being airlifted to hospital in Toronto with critical injuries. The incident began when Peterborough police received reports of an erratic driver operating a Dodge Charger on Tupper Street in Millbrook. An officer located the vehicle and attempted a traffic stop using emergency lights and sirens, but the driver allegedly fled. The SIU say the officer followed the vehicle for a period of time before the Charger was involved in multiple collisions and entered a ditch along County Road 10, south of Highway 115. And the investigation is ongoing. From Lindsay and the K-Lakes, landfill hours at the Lindsay Ops and Laxton sites will be temporarily changed on Thursday of next week, June the 18th, for operational needs. The Lindsay Ops landfill will be open from 8 a.m. until 11 a.m. on the 18th. That's a week this coming Thursday. Regular operating hours of 8 a.m. until 5 p.m. will resume the following day on Friday, June 19th. The Laxton landfill will be closed on Thursday the 18th. Regular operating hours of 11 a.m. to 5 p.m. will resume on Sunday the 21st. Meantime, RV disposal hours are changing. Beginning June 15th, RV disposal services at the Lindsay Ops landfill will only be available until 3 p.m. each day. This is a permanent change to service hours because of operational needs associated with the city's organics program. A recommendation to amend the City of Kawartha Lake's new one garbage bag limit in urban areas will be discussed at the next council meeting. The request was made through a memo from Ward 2's Pat Warren during Tuesday's Committee of the Whole meeting of last week. Warren requested that the city's bylaw be amended to include an exemption permitting one bag of diapers and or incontinence products in addition to the one bag garbage limit, which comes into effect June 15th for residents in the Source Separated Organics program. From the Highlands, Algonquin Highlands Deputy Mayor Jennifer Dalieu has called time on her 8-year political career, telling the Highlander that she will not be seeking re-election in the fall. She says her choice was to either run for mayor or not at all, a decision that she's been pondering daily for the better part of a year. Dalieu said that she had a vision for the kind of changes she would make as head of council, such as deeper community partnerships and environmental stewardship. While lofty, she felt that she could pull it off after hard-earned pragmatism garnered from 8 years on council. But at what cost? That cost, she has determined, is simply too great. And this being Tuesday's Radio Bingo Night on Canoe FM, the fun begins at 6 p.m. on 100.9. Those are your headlines for Tuesday, June the 9th, with source material today from Harrison Perkins Media, Global News, Peterborough, the Peterborough Examiner, Kawartha 411, and the Highlander. Still ahead, the Kawartha Sports Beat.

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2: Nowski had it, lost it. Eisenman picks it up. Eisenman moving. Blue line chance.
3: From the Kawartha Sports Machine, Peterborough City Council has endorsed in committee a motion to rename the newly renovated bowl at Knights of Columbus Park as the Bobby Allen Bowl. Allen is considered one of the greatest lacrosse players in Canadian history. And is being inducted into the Peterborough District Sports Hall of Fame, the Canadian Lacrosse Hall of Fame, and the Ontario Sports Hall of Fame. That vote needs to be ratified at the full session of council coming up on June the 15th. St. Peter's student Wyatt McGinnis hurdled his way to a gold medal at last weekend's OFSA Track and Field Championships when he was held in St. Catharines and featured the best athletes from high schools in the province. Of the contingent of local athletes, 16 were from the Peterborough Legion Pacers track and field team, including McGinnis. In total, the Pacers athletes represented 8 different high schools. The Holy Cross Hurricanes girls rugby dynasty continues. The Hurricanes secured their 3rd consecutive OFSA AA championship and 4th in 5 years with a 52-10 win over Belleville's Bayside Red Devils on Saturday in Stratford. The girls, who reached the OFSA final 5 consecutive years, completed an undefeated 16-0-1 season, which included a tie against the Thomas A. Stewart Griffins. Holy Cross has lost only 3 games in 5 years. How about that? And with that, you're up to date on what's been happening in the Kawartha region and the Haliburton Highlands. Gordon Gibb reporting. Still ahead, your Kawartha regional weather forecast and more from the Time Machine.

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2: 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Right now, 7:22. 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No chance of rain today. High of 20, sunshine. Looking forward to it. There's George Oliver. 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We're just about four away from news. Radar weather with Ray LaRocque on FM 101. That cloud cover we had last night, few showers, kept the frost off the patch. And it looks like there won't be a chance of it again this weekend. More details on that, of course, with Ray and Radar Weather following Webb.
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6: Good morning. It's 11 degrees in Peterborough. I'm Webb Morgan with news at 7:30, brought to you by Bob Humphrey Interior.
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14: Here's your Checkmate weather report.
2: Well, this day began well, but increasing cloud and a chance for showers later on in the afternoon. There is a risk of a thunderstorm at some point today with a high 27, but it'll feel like 32 with the humidex. So quite warm. The UV index very high at 9. Overnight, cloudy. Chance for showers again this evening. Also, the risk of thunderstorm activity with local rainfall amounts between 10 and 20 millimeters, a low of 19. For tomorrow, midweek, Wednesday, showers ending near noon, then a mix of sun and cloud, on top of the chance again of more thunderstorm activity at some point midday. 10 to 15 more millimeters of rain could fall for tomorrow with a high of 26. The humidex will climb to 34. Overnight tomorrow night, cloudy, slight chance of rain, a low of 18. For Thursday, overcast. Chance of showers at 40%, 27 will be the high, a low with again rain of 15. Friday, overcast. Chance of showers at 40%, a high of 27, cloudy and 14 overnight. The weekend begins great with a mix of sun and cloud on Saturday, forecast high of 26. No hint of humidex as of now, and that appears to be the nicest day of the weekend. Cloudy and 13 for the low. Sunday, sun cloud mix along with a slight chance for rain, 24 for the high, a low once again to 13. And for Monday, the 15th of the month already, it'll be a mix of sun and cloud and a forecast high of 22. That's very close to our seasonal normal daytime high of 23 for this time of year.

We do hope you're feeling all right on this Tuesday, 9th of June. Beatles coming up. Right now, Joe Cocker, feeling.

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2: 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The word for Oliver is more. More honors.
3: You got a bigger pocket for two.
2: More Academy Awards. The best picture of the year. Winner of 6 Academy Awards. O for Oscar. O for Oliver. The prize-winning stage hit, Transform, into the best picture of the year. Highlighting a name that spells rich laughter.
4: Shut up and drink your gin.
2: Here is the Fagin of wile and wicked fun.
5: I'm reviewing the situation. Can the fella be a villain all his life?
2: Bill Sykes, the thieving bully.
6: Have you ever heard the sound a chicken makes when they're ringing off its neck? Can't say I have, rather. They squawk, Fagin. They squawks.
2: That round bounder, Mr. Bumble.
4: Ain't you a-trembling when I speak, Oliver?
1: No, I'm not.
2: And as the brave, terrified, loving Nancy, a smashing new personality.
7: You'll have to kill me before I let you lay a hand on that boy.
6: Just don't you tell me. 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

0: the sound, the spectacle, the style. 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
1: If you go on the way you started, you will be the greatest man of all time.
0: Oliver, the boy who dared to ask for more.
2: In our comedy classic spotlight today and for the rest of the week, the Way Back playback with Mr. Peabody and Sherman. All new episodes today and for the rest of the week. We've acquired the whole collection. So enjoy. Look forward to Mr. Peabody and his boy, Sherman.

0: Our story opens today high atop New York City, in the luxurious penthouse of perhaps the most famous soldier of fortune the world has ever known. Me. How do you do? Excuse the position, just practicing my yoga. Well, now that you're here, we may as well get to know each other. My name is Peabody. I suppose you know yours. I guess you're wondering about this contraption. It belongs to Sherman. He's my boy. Here, Sherman. Here, boy. Shake hands. Say hello.
1: Hello.
0: Smart as a whip, isn't he? Now about this amusing little gadget. The story really starts with me, naturally. As a youth, I was just an average genius. The puppy prodigy, they called me. Got my degree at Harvard when I was 3. Wagner cum laude, of course. Then a brief period in the Foreign Service. I speak 8 languages fluently. All at once, that is, including English. Then a few research projects for the government. And I dabbled in the stock market, where I was known as the Wolf of Wall Street. But somehow I felt that something was missing in my life. So I made up my mind to get a boy. I looked high and low, but couldn't find one that met my high standards. Then one day, while watching some boys at their innocent play, I spotted Sherman. My heart went out to him. I'm always pulling for the underboy. I dismissed the others, and Sherman followed me home. He wasn't at all what I was looking for. Oh, he looked at me with those big brown eyes, but I was firm. I took him home. This is where you live?
1: Yep, that's been home sweet home all my life.
2: Where have you been, you little brat?
1: Just visiting.
2: Get in here.
0: One moment, sir.
2: And what do you want, mutt?
0: The name, sir, is Peabody, and I intend to adopt this boy. Naturally, the newspapers made a big thing of it.
1: Extra! Extra! Dog to adopt orphan! Doggy wants to be daddy! Read all about it!
0: I had to submit references, so I got some old friends to write letters. Then, of course, I was investigated thoroughly. My background was unimpeachable. Still...
2: But he's not a fit person to bring up a boy. In fact, he's not even a person at all.
0: Your Honor, I consider that an excellent recommendation. And I finally got Sherman.
3: This court can see no reason why. If a boy can have a dog can't have a boy.
1: Daddy!
0: Sherman, let's get one thing clear. I will never submit to being addressed by that ridiculous name. You will call me Mr. Peabody. Or, when speaking informally, simply Peabody.
1: Yes, Mr. Peabody.
0: So, that was that. But I soon found it's next to impossible to raise a boy in an apartment. Guppies, yes, but a boy, no. They need running room. So I built this for Sherman's birthday. Happy birthday, Sherman.
1: Gee, thanks, Mr. Peabody. Well, what is it?
0: Well, actually, it's a time machine. I call it a wayback. We just set it, turn it on, open the door, and there we are. Or were, really.
2: Puribus delenda est, interes partes argentum sum.
1: What did he say? What did he say?
0: Well, that's simple. He said... Oh, never mind. I'll fix it.
2: So, friends, for a goodbye in a new or used chariot, it's Publius Maximus the Grinning Gaul.
1: It sounded better in Latin. Can we go somewhere else?
0: Of course.
4: With this key, friend.
1: Mr. Franklin, the lightning!
4: I intend to demonstrate the principle illustrated by the storage properties of the Leyden jar.
0: BF, the lightning is...
1: Gee, we couldn't get a word in edgewise.
0: I know. A few more adjustments, and behold, not a time machine, but a should-have-been machine. Observe.
4: With this key, friend...
1: Mr. Franklin, your kite is going to be struck by lightning.
4: Oh, really?
0: It's nice to be a part of history. But all in all, it's just the thing for a boy in an apartment. Eh, Sherman? Well, I thought it was. Of course, he's only a boy, and...
1: Mr. Peabody, that's the nicest present anybody ever had.
0: Yes, of course, Sherman. No doubt about it. Every dog should have a boy.

0: Just because you married a human, Samantha.
1: You're good with the time machine.
0: That's no reason to overdo this grubby little housewife role.
2: Well, you call it whatever you like.
1: Kawartha Oldies.
3: I've got myself a great husband, didn't I?
4: You're Kawartha Oldies.

0: And now, Time Machine.
1: While the United Nations permanent home was under construction, delegates met at Lake Success on Long Island. Women's liberation was given impetus in challenging remarks by the American representative, Mrs. Eleanor Roosevelt.
2: The Soviet delegate at Paris said that the Soviet women, desiring to accompany their husbands abroad, must be kept at home for their own good, which doesn't seem exactly to go with some of the other arguments. He charged that in other countries, they would be subject to poor living conditions and exploitation as kitchen slaves. That is, their husbands might expect them to do some housework. My recollection is that he said they would be obliged to wash the dishes. We might ask, by the way, who does the housework in the Soviet Union? Is it always done by the men? Or are all the services done by some communal arrangement?
0: Time Machine.

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1: I appreciate the thought, but I would prefer to earn that money. Help me to get that money by earning it. I don't want hands down. I came from a place that nothing is free, and I appreciate it, and I want to earn it.
2: Restaurant owner Martin Mendoza of Lima Cita and the smashing of a street-facing window at his downtown restaurant in the wee hours of Sunday morning. Police were delayed for hours in their response to the alarm, which Peterborough Police Chief Stu Betts defended, as the force was dealing with a rash of calls at that time. Meantime, patrons of the popular Mexican eatery stepped up on Sunday with offers to help fund the replacement of the window, which the Mendoza family appreciated and were grateful, but nonetheless wanted to pay their own way. Good morning from the Kawartha Time Machine here in the Eastern Time Zone, where local news is all we do. This is Gordon Gibbon from Peterborough, the Kawartha Lakes, and the Haliburton Highlands. Today's News Digest for Tuesday, June the 9th. From Peterborough and the Kawarthas overnight.
3: They are believed to be stable. We don't have an update on their injuries today quite yet. Hoping to get that soon. We understand that the community wants information. We are trying to provide that as soon as we can. But we also have to be aware that this is a situation that could possibly have charges down the road. And that's why we just are holding back on saying a cause of the collision.
2: That's Kawartha Lakes OPP on the ongoing investigation of the horrific collision Saturday evening on Highway 7 and the intersection of Heights Road just west of Omimi. Four motorcyclists and a car were involved, with two of the riders dead and the driver of the car, 18-year-old Eric Hainer, a lacrosse player who was playing this past weekend in Fenland Falls, suiting up with his Kawartha Lakes Fury teammates as they hosted the annual U22 Medicine Cup tournament. He scored his first ever goal for the team there. But heading home on Saturday, his life came to a tragic end, and police continue the investigation.
3: It's very, very unfortunate, and it hits our communities hard. The biggest thing that I can suggest is that we need to slow down, curb that aggressive driving or that speed, you know, give ourselves plenty of time to get to the destinations that we're trying to get to, and just ensure that we all can get there safely.
2: In other news, Peterborough City Council meeting in General Committee last night endorsed a number of major items during its session, including the new apartment development near Peterborough Regional Health Center, a tourism strategy, an updated community safety plan, and the proposal to cut development charges for new housing projects by 50%. The recommendations will go to City Council for final approval at full council on June 15th. One of the largest items discussed was a proposal to allow the construction of a four-story mixed-use building with 16 residential units at 835 Alexander Court near Medical Drive and the PRHC. In a separate tribunal meeting, council also dismissed a complaint regarding development charges for a project at 280 Jameson Drive, finding there was no error in how the charges were initially calculated. All items endorsed by General Committee will be considered for final approval at the regular City Council meeting coming up on the 15th of the month. The SIU has been called in after that serious collision near Millbrook on Friday morning, resulting in a person being airlifted to hospital in Toronto with critical injuries. The incident began when Peterborough Police received reports of an erratic driver operating a Dodge Charger on Tupper Street in Millbrook. An officer located the vehicle and attempted a traffic stop using emergency lights and sirens, but the driver allegedly fled. The SIU say the officer followed the vehicle for a period of time before the Charger was involved in multiple collisions and entered a ditch along County Road 10.

0: south of Highway 115, and the investigation is ongoing. From Lindsay and the Kay Lakes, landfill hours at the Lindsay Ops and Laxton sites will be temporarily changed on Thursday of next week, June the 18th, for operational needs. The Lindsay Ops landfill will be open from 8 a.m. until 11 a.m. on the 18th. That's a week this coming Thursday. Regular operating hours of 8 a.m. until 5 p.m. will resume the following day on Friday, June 19th. The Laxton landfill will be closed on Thursday the 18th. Regular operating hours of 11 a.m. to 5 p.m. will resume on Sunday the 21st. Meantime, RV disposal hours are changing. Beginning June 15th, RV disposal services at the Lindsay Ops landfill will only be available until 3 p.m. each day. This is a permanent change to service hours because of operational needs associated with the city's organics program. A recommendation to amend the City of Kawartha Lake's new one garbage bag limit in urban areas will be discussed at the next council meeting. The request was made through a memo from Ward 2's Pat Warren during Tuesday's Committee of the Whole meeting of last week. Warren requested that the city's bylaw be amended to include an exemption permitting one bag of diapers and or incontinence products in addition to the one bag garbage limit, which comes into effect June 15th for residents in the Source Separated Organics program. From the Highlands, Algonquin Highlands Deputy Mayor Jennifer Dalieu has called time on her 8-year political career, telling the Highlander that she will not be seeking re-election in the fall. She says her choice was to either run for mayor or not at all, a decision that she's been pondering daily for the better part of a year. Dalieu said that she had a vision for the kind of changes she would make as head of council, such as deeper community partnerships and environmental stewardship. While lofty, she felt that she could pull it off after hard-earned pragmatism garnered from 8 years on council, but at what cost? That cost, she has determined, is simply too great. And this being Tuesday's Radio Bingo Night on Canoe FM, the fun begins at 6 p.m. on 100.9. Those are your headlines for Tuesday, June the 9th, with source material today from Harrison Perkins Media, Global News, Peterborough, the Peterborough Examiner, Kawartha 411, and the Highlander. Still ahead, the Kawartha Sports Beat.
1: 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With its computer-assisted four-cylinder engine, Phoenix delivers the best EPA rating of any 81 Pontiac, and you'll be amazed at what goes in. 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

0: From the Kawartha Sports Machine, Peterborough City Council has endorsed in committee a motion to rename the newly renovated bowl at Knights of Columbus Park as the Bobby Allen Bowl. Allen is considered one of the greatest lacrosse players in Canadian history and is being inducted into the Peterborough District Sports Hall of Fame, the Canadian Lacrosse Hall of Fame, and the Ontario Sports Hall of Fame. That vote needs to be ratified at the full session of council coming up on June the 15th. St. Peter's student Wyatt McGinnis hurtled his way to a gold medal at last weekend's Offset Track and Field Championships when he was held in St. Catharines and featured the best athletes from high schools in the province. Of the contingent of local athletes, 16 were from the Peterborough Legion Pacers track and field team, including McGinnis. In total, the Pacers athletes represented 8 different high schools. The Holy Cross Hurricanes girls rugby dynasty continues. The Hurricanes secured their 3rd consecutive Offset AA championship and 4th in 5 years with a 52-10 win over Belleville's Bayside Red Devils on Saturday in Stratford. The girls, who have reached the Offset final 5 consecutive years, completed an undefeated 16-0-1 season, which included a tie against the Thomas A. Stewart Griffins. Holy Cross has lost only 3 games in 5 years. How about that? And with that, you're up to date on what's been happening in the Kawartha region and the Haliburton Highlands. Gordon Gibb reporting. Still ahead, your Kawartha regional weather forecast and more from the Time Machine.
1: How about the big show at Rustwood Park scheduled for July 4th? Bob Johnson, surely I know, wants us to mention that, and we want to mention it. I believe the proceeds from this show go to the Cynthia Milk Fund. Is that right, Elvis?
2: Yes, sir, that's right. And I'd like to say that we have a diamond ring that we're going to have as a door prize. It's my initial ring. I've had it for some time, and it has 14 diamonds in it. And we're going to give it away at the door as a door prize.
1: I see.
2: And everything.
1: And all the proceeds from this particular show, this is July 4th at Rustwood Park. Elvis is going to be there. He's going to sing and play. His band will be there. Many other stars will be there, too. And we will certainly want you to watch Bob Johnson's column in the Memphis Press-Seminar, watch all the publicity on it, and get your tickets in advance. Elvis Presley, I want to thank you again because
2: thank
1: we know
2: you,
1: you're
2: sir.
1: A busy man, and thanks a lot for coming by and seeing us at the dance party and saying hello to all your friends here in Memphis and the Mid-South. And anytime you're in town and want to come by, we certainly will welcome you.
2: Well, thank you very much, Wink, and I'll see you again.
1: Okay, thanks a lot. Elvis Presley.
3: You know what the news is. In a minute, you're going to hear the rest of the story.
4: The first Canadian stood at the roof of the world today. Laurie Skreslet of Calgary and 2 Sherpa guides reached the top of Mount Everest. 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
5: 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Up to date. 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
5: 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When it happens.
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8: 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T-minus 10, 9. We have go for main engine start.
9: And we should see ignition. We see it now. We have main engines going. And there they all are going. They're all going. We have liftoff. We have liftoff, and the fire, the flame of it, and she's swirling into
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10: Now, the rest of the story. He had been a local hero, an admired city official, Cleveland's director of public safety, no less. But Rebecca McFarland found him homeless, languishing among parked cars and literally in a cardboard box. How could this have happened, Rebecca wanted to know. What tragedy could have toppled this once respected man to such lowly anonymity? He did not answer. We will answer for him. Before the Department of Public Safety hired him, Cleveland youth gangs had taken over the streets. Burglaries were on the rise and vandalism, of course, turf wars. But then along comes this soft-spoken, unassuming fellow who hates guns. He won't even carry a gun. And he's walking alone and unprotected in a sweatshirt and casual slacks through the riot-torn Trenton district, simply talking to young thugs. No wonder they don't kill him, but he listens to them. And they listen to him. He asks what are their interests, and they answer sports. He says he'll find them all of the recreational facilities they want, but the deal is they have to behave themselves, police their own. Well, they say okay. And pretty soon local schools and churches and merchants and off-duty cops and firemen and even the Boy Scouts get involved. Coddling punks, the critics call it at first. But what do you know? The juvenile crime rate is falling like a bushel of brass knuckles, and more victories follow. The exposure of union shakedowns, a major push for traffic safety resulting in a 40% decrease in fatalities. Oh, there are some failures as time goes on, but it's the personal ones that echo loudest in the street and in the newspapers. A succession of ill-fated marriages, then that lousy icy April night when the public safety director, drinking and driving, sends another motorist to the hospital. Hit and run, the headlines call it, and the people demand his resignation, and they get it. The downhill slide is a steep one after that. Bungled business deals and bankruptcy, and before his eyes, his life has dissolved into an oblivion of alcoholism, destitution, illness, and shame. And who arrives on the scene but a 44-year-old Cleveland librarian named Rebecca McFarland, and she is the one who finds him literally in a cardboard box, and she takes pity and takes it upon herself to restore some measure of his dignity by arranging a proper burial. You see, the city's once celebrated director of public safety had died drunk and in debt and forgotten. 40 years previous, age 54, even his ashes were neglected, casually stashed in a box in his daughter-in-law's garage. But now there's a handsome monument in Cleveland's Lakeview Cemetery, thanks to Rebecca. For in 1997, in a solemn ceremony, she scattered those once abandoned ashes in a peaceful lagoon nearby. But once upon a crime, there was an official of the Treasury Department, Prohibition Bureau, who would have given anything to become an agent of the FBI, yet who, rejected as such, moved to Cleveland instead. You've always thought of him as the man who put away Al Capone. The number one, untouchable. But now you've met the unlovable, Elliot Ness. Now you know the rest of the story.
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14: Hey, look!

Well, this day began well, but increasing cloud and a chance for showers later on in the afternoon. There is a risk of a thunderstorm at some point today with a high 27, but it'll feel like 32 with the humidex. So quite warm. The UV index very high at 9. Overnight, cloudy. Chance for showers again this evening. Also, the risk of thunderstorm activity with local rainfall amounts between 10 and 20 millimeters, a low of 19. For tomorrow, midweek, Wednesday, showers ending near noon, then a mix of sun and cloud, on top of the chance again of more thunderstorm activity at some point midday. 10 to 15 more millimeters of rain could fall for tomorrow with a high of 26. The humidex will climb to 34. Overnight tomorrow night, cloudy. Slight chance of rain, a low of 18. For Thursday, overcast. Chance of showers at 40%, 27 will be the high, a low with again rain of 15. Friday, overcast. Chance of showers at 40%, a high of 27, cloudy and 14 overnight. The weekend begins great with a mix of sun and cloud on Saturday. Forecast high of 26. No hint of humidex as of now. And that appears to be the nicest day of the weekend. Cloudy and 13 for the low. Sunday sun cloud mix along with a slight chance for rain. 24 for the high, a low once again to 13. And for Monday, the 15th of the month already, it'll be a mix of sun and cloud and a forecast high of 22. That's very close to our seasonal normal daytime high of 23 for this time of year.

They are, of course, the Prefab Four, the Monkees, and Valerie, and the Beatles break coming up at noon. Right now, John Lennon and Imagine, and we continue to do that.

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they burst onto the entertainment scene back in 1970, gave us songs such as Close to You, We've Only Just Begun, For All We Know, Rainy Days and Mondays. And of course, it all ended with the death, the tragic demise of Karen Carpenter. But in between, they left us with a signature of the 1970s. This is one from 1971 and Superstar, The Carpenters, on YourKawarthaOldies.com.

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3: That's right, time for a Lost and Found Forgotten Fave as we mine the archives for forgotten favorites and classics. Cyndi Lauper, who came to prominence with Girls Just Want to Have Fun in 1984. In fact, that was a big year for her. She also gave us She Bop, All Through the Nights, Money Changes Everything. But the follow-up, the Girls Just Want to Have Fun, was this one. Time after time. And on June the 9th of that year, 84, she began a 2-week run at number one with this one. Time after time. Cyndi Lauper.

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1: Among our people, we have a word for a warrior with a vision to be just and the courage to be merciful. 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
2: From the blood and conflict of medieval Spain came the greatest hero of all time. The beautiful Ximena de Gomez. Theirs was so great a love that the full fury of a cruel fate could not extinguish its passionate fire.
3: You bought your honor with my sorrow.
4: There was no other way for me. 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
3: Why did you come, Rodrigo? 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
4: But my love won't die.
3: Kill it.
4: You kill it! 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
2: Here, amid the pomp and the pageantry of the Spanish court, one man's unswerving loyalty enriched the splendor of chivalry. A man who knew the warmth of happiness and love. And yet before his fearless integrity, even the king was humbled.
5: Do you swear that you had no part by way of design in King Sancho's death?
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5: 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Say amen.
6: You press me too far, Rodrigo.
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3: I love you, Rodrigo.

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1: I appreciate the thought, but I would prefer to earn that money. Help me to get that money by earning it. I don't want hands down. I came from a place that nothing is free, and I appreciate it, and I want to earn it.
2: Restaurant owner Martin Mendoza of Limasita and the smashing of a street-facing window at his downtown restaurant in the wee hours of Sunday morning. Police were delayed for hours in their response to the alarm, which Peterborough Police Chief Stu Betts defended, as the force was dealing with a rash of calls at that time. Meantime, patrons of the popular Mexican eatery stepped up on Sunday with offers to help fund the replacement of the window, which the Mendoza family appreciated and were grateful, but nonetheless wanted to pay their own way. Good morning from the Kawartha Time Machine here in the Eastern Time Zone, where local news is all we do. This is Gordon Gibbon from Peterborough, the Kawartha Lakes and the Haliburton Highlands. Today's News Digest for Tuesday, June the 9th. From Peterborough and the Kawarthas overnight.
3: They are believed to be stable. We don't have an update on their injuries today quite yet. Hoping to get that soon. We understand that the community wants information. We are trying to provide that as soon as we can. But we also have to be aware that this is a situation that could possibly have charges down the road. And that's why we just are holding back on saying a cause of the collision.
2: That's Kawartha Lakes OPP on the ongoing investigation of the horrific collision Saturday evening on Highway 7 and the intersection of Heights Road just west of Omimi. Four motorcyclists and a car were involved, with two of the riders dead and the driver of the car, 18-year-old Eric Hainer, a lacrosse player who was playing this past weekend in Fenlon Falls, suiting up with his Kawartha Lakes Fury teammates as they hosted the annual U22 Medicine Cup tournament. He scored his first ever goal for the team there. But heading home on Saturday, his life came to a tragic end, and police continue the investigation.
3: It's very, very unfortunate, and it hits our communities hard. The biggest thing that I can suggest is that we need to slow down, curb that aggressive driving or that speed, you know, give ourselves plenty of time to get to the destinations that we're trying to get to, and just ensure that we all can get there safely.
2: In other news, Peterborough City Council meeting in General Committee last night endorsed a number of major items during its session, including the new apartment development near Peterborough Regional Health Center, a tourism strategy, an updated community safety plan, and the proposal to cut development charges for new housing projects by 50%. The recommendations will go to City Council for final approval at full council on June 15th. One of the largest items discussed was a proposal to allow the construction of a four-story mixed-use building with 16 residential units at 835 Alexander Court near Medical Drive and the PRHC. In a separate tribunal meeting, council also dismissed a complaint regarding development charges for a project at 280 Jameson Drive, finding there was no error in how the charges were initially calculated. All items endorsed by General Committee will be considered for final approval at the regular City Council meeting coming up on the 15th of the month. The SIU has been called in after that serious collision near Millbrook on Friday morning, resulting in a person being airlifted to hospital in Toronto with critical injuries. The incident began when Peterborough Police received reports of an erratic driver operating a Dodge Charger on Tupper Street in Millbrook. An officer located the vehicle and attempted a traffic stop using emergency lights and sirens, but the driver allegedly fled. The SIU say the officer followed the vehicle for a period of time before the Charger was involved in multiple collisions and entered a ditch along County Road 10, south of Highway 115. And the investigation is ongoing. From Lindsay and the Kay Lakes, landfill hours at the Lindsay Ops and Laxton sites will be temporarily changed on Thursday of next week, June the 18th, for operational needs. The Lindsay Ops landfill will be open from 8 a.m. until 11 a.m. on the 18th. That's a week this coming Thursday. Regular operating hours of 8 a.m. until 5 p.m. will resume the following day on Friday, June 19th. The Laxton landfill will be closed on Thursday the 18th. Regular operating hours of 11 a.m. to 5 p.m. will resume on Sunday the 21st. Meantime, RV disposal hours are changing.

0: beginning June 15th, RV disposal services at the Lindsay Ops landfill will only be available until 3 p.m. each day. This is a permanent change to service hours because of operational needs associated with the city's organics program. A recommendation to amend the City of Kawartha Lake's new one garbage bag limit in urban areas will be discussed at the next council meeting. The request was made through a memo from Ward 2's Pat Warren during Tuesday's Committee of the Whole meeting of last week. Warren requested that the city's bylaw be amended to include an exemption permitting one bag of diapers and or incontinence products in addition to the one bag garbage limit, which comes into effect June 15th for residents in the Source Separated Organics program. From the Highlands, Algonquin Highlands Deputy Mayor Jennifer Dalieu has called time on her 8-year political career, telling the Highlander that she will not be seeking re-election in the fall. She says her choice was to either run for mayor or not at all, a decision that she's been pondering daily for the better part of a year. Dalieu said that she had a vision for the kind of changes she would make as head of council, such as deeper community partnerships and environmental stewardship. While lofty, she felt that she could pull it off after hard-earned pragmatism garnered from 8 years on council, but at what cost? That cost, she has determined, is simply too great. And this being Tuesday's Radio Bingo Night on Canoe FM, the fun begins at 6 p.m. on 100.9. Those are your headlines for Tuesday, June the 9th, with source material today from Harrison Perkins Media, Global News, Peterborough, the Peterborough Examiner, Kawartha 411, and the Highlander. Still ahead, the Kawartha Sports Beat.
1: Throughout her years of training, a young gymnast dreams of becoming a champion. 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
5: Kansky had it, lost it. Eisenman picks it up. Eisenman moving, blue line chance.
0: From the Kawartha Sports Machine, Peterborough City Council has endorsed in committee a motion to rename the newly renovated bowl at Knights of Columbus Park as the Bobby Allen Bowl. Allen is considered one of the greatest lacrosse players in Canadian history and is being inducted into the Peterborough District Sports Hall of Fame, the Canadian Lacrosse Hall of Fame, and the Ontario Sports Hall of Fame. That vote needs to be ratified at the full session of council coming up on June the 15th. St. Peter's student Wyatt McGinnis hurdled his way to a gold medal at last weekend's Offset Track and Field Championships when he was held in St. Catharines and featured the best athletes from high schools in the province. Of the contingent of local athletes, 16 were from the Peterborough Legion Pacers track and field team, including McGinnis. In total, the Pacers athletes represented 8 different high schools. The Holy Cross Hurricanes girls rugby dynasty continues. The Hurricanes secured their 3rd consecutive OFSA AA championship and 4th in 5 years with a 52-10 win over Belleville's Bayside Red Devils on Saturday in Stratford. The girls, who've reached the OFSA final 5 consecutive years, completed an undefeated 16-0-1 season, which included a tie against the Thomas Hayes Stewart Griffins. Holy Cross has lost only 3 games in 5 years. How about that? And with that, you're up to date on what's been happening in the Kawartha region and the Haliburton Highlands. Gordon Gibb reporting. Still ahead, your Kawartha regional weather forecast and more from the Time Machine.
6: We had Larry Beek from Cambridge on an Arctic Cat winning that one. That was a final. Andy Van Dolder from Barrie on a Skidoo was second. Tim Bender from Colton, New York on a Yamaha was third. Also finals today, we had some infield three all-terrain bike racing. That kind of took the place of what was supposed to be the snowcross, so they did it on the three-wheelers. It was called No Snowcross. Kenna Van of Keswick was the winner of that one. And then we also had the Honda Challenge on the track. That one won by Larry Van Dyke, the winner of the Coors International last year. But this was on, as we said, three-wheelers. Larry Van Dyke from Stouffville on a Honda winning it. Andy Van Doler was second. And then it was Doug Zatto from Eganville. So those are the finals from today's racing. But a lot of the big stuff coming up tomorrow at Morrow Park. You'll see Super 1 Modified, Pro Sprint, and Pro Stock. So still a big day to go down at Morrow Park. As we said, they're going to flood the track continuously tonight. And hopefully there'll be 3 or 4 inches of ice on that track for racing tomorrow. From Morrow Park Raceway, this is Gary Dallas.
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9: 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It is 7:22, 22 minutes past 7. 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On FM 101, 10 or 50 Fahrenheit. No chance of rain today. High of 20, sunshine. Looking forward to it. There's George Oliver. 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We're just about four away from news. Radar weather with Ray LaRocque on FM 101. That cloud cover we had last night, few showers, kept the frost off the patch. And it looks like there won't be a chance of it again this weekend. More details on that, of course, with Ray and Radar Weather following Webb.
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13: Good morning. It's 11 degrees in Peterborough. I'm Webb Morgan with news at 7:30, brought to you by Bob Humphrey Interior.
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Well, this day began well, but increasing cloud and a chance for showers later on in the afternoon. There is a risk of a thunderstorm at some point today with a high 27, but it'll feel like 32 with the humidex. So quite warm. The UV index very high at 9. Overnight, cloudy. Chance for showers again this evening. Also, the risk of thunderstorm activity with local rainfall amounts between 10 and 20 millimeters, a low of 19. For tomorrow, midweek, Wednesday, showers ending near noon, then a mix of sun and cloud, on top of the chance again of more thunderstorm activity at some point midday. 10 to 15 more millimeters of rain could fall for tomorrow with a high of 26. The humidex will climb to 34. Overnight tomorrow night, cloudy. Slight chance of rain, a low of 18. For Thursday, overcast. Chance of showers at 40%, 27 will be the high, a low with, again, rain of 15. Friday, overcast. Chance of showers at 40%, a high of 27, cloudy and 14 overnight. The weekend begins great with a mix of sun and cloud on Saturday. Forecast high of 26. No hint of humidex as of now, and that appears to be the nicest day of the weekend. Cloudy and 13 for the low. Sunday, sun cloud mix along with a slight chance for rain. 24 for the high, a low once again to 13. And for Monday, the 15th of the month already, it'll be a mix of sun and cloud and a forecast high of 22. That's very close to our seasonal normal daytime high of 23 for this time of year. Your

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0: And when they called your name, you gave the large, generous amount of 3 cents.
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0: The Kawatha time machine remembers.
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6: It is the 9th of June. Here's the almanac and the late Jackie Wilson born. On June 9th of 1934, the late Johnny Ace in 1929, the late Les Paul in 1915. Natalie Portman is 45 today, Johnny Depp 63, and the beloved Michael J. Fox is 65 today. On film and TV, 1934, the first appearance of Donald Duck in the cartoon The Wise Little Hen. And 1945, Warner Brothers cartoon A Gruesome Twosome starring Tweety premieres in North America. 1963, Barbara Streisand appears for her third time on The Ed Sullivan Show. In music, last year, 2025, we lost Sly Stone at the age of 92, 2017. Glenn Campbell's last album, Adios, was released, a poignant title, because after being diagnosed with Alzheimer's disease and following his farewell tour, he entered the studio in Nashville to record his final offering. According to producer Carl Jackson, he had to stand with Campbell in the recording booth to record the vocals line by line, as Campbell could not remember the lyrics. He was so far advanced. 1998, the Ronettes appeared in the Supreme Court of New York for their lawsuit against producer Phil Spector. The Ronettes, whose hits included Be My Baby and Walking in the Rain, claimed that Spector had breached the group's 34-year-old contract by paying the members no royalties since 1963. Although the Ronettes went on to win the case, the New York State Court of Appeal overturned that decision in 2002, saying that the contract the Ronettes had signed with Spector in 63 was still binding, which means sometimes when you win, you lose. 1990, Wilson Phillips went to number one with Hold On, and that happened 25 years to the day after Wendy and Carney's dad, Beach Boy Brian Wilson, had been number one with Help Me Rhonda with the Beach Boys. 1984, Cyndi Lauper began a two-week run at number one with Time After Time. 1972, Bruce Springsteen signed with Columbia and began to assemble the E Street Band. And 1964, Bob Dylan goes into a studio in Manhattan, New York City, to record Mr. Tambourine Man. And here it is. His own song, Bob Dylan.

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1: Terry, very cautious, takes a lot of time getting the signal and eyeing the batter, but here comes the pitch. And there she goes. It's a long one to left field that's heading for the wall as Barrett keeps going back, back, back. And you can kiss it goodbye. It's a home run for Mazeroski, and the Pirates win 10-9 to become the new baseball champions of the world.
2: Time machine.

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1: Once a normal, voluptuously beautiful woman, she drove into a nightmare of horror and saw descending from the sky a titanic monster whose fearsome touch became a frightful curse.
2: You think I'm drunk, don't you? All of you! I'm not drunk! I'm not! You've got to believe me!
3: Please.
2: It was right in the middle of the highway, 30 feet tall!
4: Once she's in the booby hatch, throw the key away. That'll put you in the driver's seat. You'd make a wild driver, Harry, with 50 million bucks.
1: What she saw was beyond belief until others, too, faced its hideous, uncontrollable menace. Attack of the 50-foot woman, incredibly huge, with incredible desires for love and vengeance.

0: The Beatles!
1: Everybody.
2: For our last number, I'd like to ask your help. For the people in the cheaper seats, clap your hands. And the rest of you, if you just rattle the jewelry.
3: It's been a hard day's night.
4: Thank you.
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8: And it was on the 9th of June, 1963, the Beatles were on their last night of their tour with Roy Orbison in England. It was during the tour that the Beatles fans began throwing jelly babies at the group while they were on stage. After an off-the-cuff remark on TV, that George Harrison enjoyed eating them. Well, maybe not a taste of jelly babies, but a taste of honey. They might have performed this song back in 1963.

0: Hi guys, me Cookie Monster, and oh boy, me so excited to show you me lunchbox.
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Well, this day began well, but increasing cloud and a chance for showers later on in the afternoon. There is a risk of a thunderstorm at some point today with a high 27, but it'll feel like 32 with the humidex. So quite warm. The UV index very high at 9. Overnight, cloudy. Chance for showers again this evening. Also, the risk of thunderstorm activity with local rainfall amounts between 10 and 20 millimeters, a low of 19. For tomorrow, midweek, Wednesday, showers ending near noon, then a mix of sun and cloud, on top of the chance again of more thunderstorm activity at some point midday. 10 to 15 more millimeters of rain could fall for tomorrow with a high of 26. The humidex will climb to 34. Overnight tomorrow night, cloudy. Slight chance of rain, a low of 18. For Thursday, overcast. Chance of showers at 40%, 27 will be the high, a low with a gain, rain, of 15. Friday, overcast. Chance of showers at 40%, a high of 27, cloudy and 14 overnight. The weekend begins great with a mix of sun and cloud on Saturday. Forecast high of 26. No hint of humidex as of now. And that appears to be the nicest day of the weekend. Cloudy and 13 for the low. Sunday sun cloud mix along with a slight chance for rain. 24 for the high, a low once again to 13. And for Monday, the 15th of the month already, it'll be a mix of sun and cloud and a forecast high of 22. That's very close to our seasonal normal daytime high of 23 for this time of year.

might be forgiven if you thought that the pairing of these two, Barbara Streisand and Barry Gibb, wouldn't work together, at least on paper, but when you get them in the studio, it proved to be magic. From 1980, and What Kind of Fool on the Time Machine.

0: A little higher and to the right thing.
1: Yes. That's it.
0: Thank you, thing.
2: The mail's in.
3: Thank you, thing.
2: Oh, Lurch, it's for you.
0: Aren't you going to open it and see what's in it?
3: I already know.
2: It's your annual invitation to the butler's ball.
0: Which you never accept.
2: Lurch, wouldn't you like to go to that ball just once? Why doesn't he want to go to that ball? He's becoming progressively shyer. Did it ever occur to you that he might not be normal?
0: Nonsense, my dear, he's just as normal as you and I.
2: But he should go to that ball. It would be very good for him. He needs to get out more, make more friends.
0: Perhaps you're right, but I can handle the situation.
2: I'm sure you can, darling. You're so masterful.
0: Tish, when you pat my cheek that way, it drives me wild.
2: Gomez, darling. Control yourself.
0: Never.
4: 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All new episodes today and for the rest of the week. We've acquired the whole collection. So enjoy. Look forward to Mr. Peabody and his boy, Sherman.

0: Hello there, Peabody here. And this is the Wayback Machine for traveling through time. And this is my boy, Sherman. Speak, Sherman.
1: Hello.
0: Good boy. And today we visit Napoleon.
1: No kidding, Mr. Peabody?
0: I never kid, Sherman.
1: Time?
0: About 1810.
1: Place?
0: Paris. The way back was working beautifully. We were teleported right into Napoleon's chambers. He wasn't exactly dressed to receive visitors.
2: Who is there? Oh, you are from the Secret Service?
0: Why, sire, is something amiss?
2: Of course, they are gone.
1: What are gone?
2: The Imperial braces.
1: Huh?
0: The Emperor means his suspenders are missing.
2: Oui.
1: But why are they so important?
2: Because they hold up my pants up.
0: Crushing logic, sire.
1: You can't be an emperor without suspenders?
2: Of course not. If I try to draw my sword, see, I cannot order the troops forward. I cannot even salute. And as for making a speech, impossible.
1: Well, why don't you get another pair?
2: Because I am the emperor. I must wear only the imperial suspenders.
0: Sire, who besides you has access to your wardrobe?
2: Only my ever faithful servant, Pierre Lecomo.
0: And where is he?
2: Come to think of it, I haven't seen him lately.
0: Find Pierre and you'll find the missing suspenders.
2: But where?
1: There!
0: Yes, through the palace window, Sherman had spotted a skulking figure moving toward the gate.
1: Come on, Mr. Peabody!
0: My dear boy, I'm a genius, not a track star.
1: He went this way, toward the docks.
0: In a trice, we were on the docks.
1: Look, that ship's leaving. We'll lose them.
0: I doubt that. With the ship pulled to a stop, Sherman and I made our way to a porthole. Inside was Pierre Lecomo and his conspirators. On the table between them were the royal suspenders.
3: You have done your work well, Pierre.
4: Nothing.
5: When our generals see this, they will know Napoleon is helpless.
3: And they will attack.
5: Then France will fall.
4: Like Napoleon's pants.
3: But Pierre, the table is moving.
5: How come?
0: It's simply the rolling of the ship, gentlemen.
2: Yes, it's the rolling of... What? After them!
1: Well, we got the suspenders. Let's run.
0: Unfortunately, we ran in opposite directions. But it was just as well.
2: Quickly! Unless we get those suspenders, our plot is doomed.
3: I've got this one cornered.
0: Peekaboo.
3: Ooh, give me back my sword, you!
0: Oh, very well. How's everything, Sherman?
1: Just fine, Mr. Peabody.
0: That's nice. It's not sporting, you know.
5: Who cares? I'm going to get you if it's the last thing I do.
0: What do you know? It was the last thing.
2: You little pest. I'm going to feed you to the sharks.
0: Be calm, Sherman. My guidebook says there are no sharks in these waters.
2: Goodbye, you brat.
0: Monsieur Lecomo, you seem to have cut the hawser.
2: But when I go, he goes.
0: Not necessarily. And as the rope parted, Sherman dangled at one end of the Emperor's braces, while Pierre Lecomo fell into the murky water. My, seems the guidebook was wrong about those sharks. Well, now to return these to Napoleon and receive the thanks of the happy populace.
1: They don't look happy.
0: Something the matter?
5: Please, Monsieur Peabody, don't take the Emperor's suspenders back.
0: Why not?
5: Because it is the first day in 33 years there has been peace and quiet in France.
6: The first day the cannons have been silent. No boom, boom, boom.
2: For years our people have had to go around with their fingers in their ears.
1: It's the first time I've seen my daddy in 33 years, too.
0: And who is your daddy?
1: Napoleon.
0: Well, we had kept the suspenders from falling into the hands of France's enemies, but there really didn't seem to be any reason for returning them to Napoleon either. And so we didn't. There they are. That's why in all the pictures of Napoleon, his hand is inside his coat. He's really holding up the imperial pants.

0: that rental tuck stop that said they couldn't have your suit ready till about an hour before the dance.
1: You're worth the time machine.
2: Fred doesn't even give me time for a fitting. What if the pants are too long or the sleeves are too short?
1: Kawartha Oldies.
0: Okay, stoop a little.
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0: And now, Time Machine.
1: Senator, let me get right to the point. With this past summer, I guess none of us on the panel here recall a year like this year with so much unrest. There is rioting, labor unrest, the young people revolting against the establishment. Talk to us about it. What are we facing right now?
2: I think it's difficult in talking generalities, but it would seem to me that that the situation would continue to grow more critical in many of the areas that you've indicated. I think the war adds to it to some degree, the fact that there's violence in the world, and the fact that people are killing each other, and the fact that that's accepted as a way of dealing by human beings has an effect on young people and has an effect on our country as a whole, it seems to me. I think another great problem within our country is with all of these groups, and particularly perhaps with young people, is the fact that everything's become so impersonal. Everything's so large and so big, and you feel that you don't play any role anymore, that you can't affect things. You can't affect what the government does. It's so big and it's so large and it's so far away. It spends a great deal of money, but you are just sort of a small cog. You have very little to say in how a university is run or what you're being taught, and you're just, again, a number in a university, in a school. You don't have any relationship with a teacher, for instance, and I think that has an effect.
1: Well, can these things ever be changed?
2: I think labor unions are so large and become impersonal, and I think management the same way, so that for the individual now, it's difficult for him to associate with anything or with anybody or any institution, and therefore he begins to move in perhaps a different direction. I think that's the explanation, really, of the hippies. They reach the conclusion that they can't affect their own lives and they can't affect society, and there's a lot of terrible things they see going on within our own country and perhaps around the world, and this distresses them, but they can't see their ability to change the course of events, so they turn off. They pull the curtain down and say, we can't get off the earth, but we're going to leave it as

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3: 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The beginning of the long dash indicates exactly 1 o'clock Eastern Daylight Saving Time.
4: One o'clock Eastern Daylight Saving Time, and time for the Panda One from Kawartha, Ken. Nice to be back, and nice to have these awful puns for you. Emma has, well, she stepped back now that I'm back. You may want to bring her back after this one. Why did the frog take the bus to work today? Why did the frog take the bus to work today? Well, because his car got towed.

0: weather.
1: Well, this day began well, but increasing cloud and a chance for showers later on in the afternoon. There is a risk of a thunderstorm at some point today with a high 27, but it'll feel like 32 with the humidex. So quite warm. The UV index very high at 9. Overnight, cloudy. Chance for showers again this evening. Also, the risk of thunderstorm activity with local rainfall amounts between 10 and 20 millimeters, a low of 19. For tomorrow, midweek, Wednesday, showers ending near noon, then a mix of sun and cloud, on top of the chance again of more thunderstorm activity at some point midday. 10 to 15 more millimeters of rain could fall for tomorrow with a high of 26. The humidex will climb to 34. Overnight tomorrow night, cloudy. Slight chance of rain, a low of 18. For Thursday, overcast. Chance of showers at 40%, 27 will be the high, a low with a gain, rain, of 15. Friday, overcast. Chance of showers at 40%, a high of 27, cloudy and 14 overnight. The weekend begins great with a mix of sun and cloud on Saturday. Forecast high of 26. No hint of humidex as of now. And that appears to be the nicest day of the weekend. Cloudy and 13 for the low. Sunday sun cloud mix along with a slight chance for rain. 24 for the high, a low once again to 13. And for Monday, the 15th of the month already, it'll be a mix of sun and cloud at the forecast high of 22. That's very close to our seasonal normal daytime high of 23 for this time of year.

guys were not necessarily from Chilliwack, but they were from out west, Vancouver, BC, back in 1974, doing the Crazy Talk, Chilliwack, on YourKawarthaOldies.com.

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2: 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I feel

0: those things missed.
1: That's right, time for a Lost and Found Forgotten Fave as we mine the archives for forgotten favorites and classics. Cyndi Lauper, who came to prominence with Girls Just Want to Have Fun in 1984. In fact, that was a big year for her. She also gave us She Bop, All Through the Nights, Money Changes Everything. But the follow-up to Girls Just Want to Have Fun was this one. Time after time. And on June the 9th of that year, 84, she began a 2-week run at number one with this one. Time after time. Cyndi Lauper.

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5: So we just want to make it very clear that while you may hear some speculation along the way, in fact, nobody knows what happened to it, and nobody may know for a long time, if ever.
0: Time machine.

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Yeah. Oh, yeah, we're here. Hey. Nostalgia Central.

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1: The Kawatha Time Machine remembers.
2: Out of the flame and fury of the frontier, the Old West lives again as only John Ford can recreate it. Peopled with wonderful characters who have become legend in their own time. Of them all, two are the most memorable. Liberty Valance and the man who shot him.
3: That's my stake, Valance.
4: You heard him, dude. Pick it up.
3: I said you, Liberty. You pick it up.
2: And the man who shot him was justifiably destined to become a hero. Yet, strangely enough, only one of these people could be sure he knew the identity of the man who shot Liberty Valance.
5: Now, you stay out of this, Donovan. He's been hiding behind your gun long enough. You got a choice, dishwasher. Either you get out of town, or tonight you'll be out in that street alone.

0: say you had a gun in his hand, didn't you?
1: I didn't say that.
0: That ain't murder, Mr. Marshall. That's a clean-cut case of self-defense. Now get out of my way.

Well, this day began well, but increasing cloud and a chance for showers later on in the afternoon. There is a risk of a thunderstorm at some point today with a high 27, but it'll feel like 32 with the humidex. So quite warm. The UV index very high at 9. Overnight, cloudy. Chance for showers again this evening. Also, the risk of thunderstorm activity with local rainfall amounts between 10 and 20 millimeters, a low of 19. For tomorrow, midweek, Wednesday, showers ending near noon, then a mix of sun and cloud, on top of the chance again of more thunderstorm activity at some point midday. 10 to 15 more millimeters of rain could fall for tomorrow with a high of 26. The humidex will climb to 34. Overnight tomorrow night, cloudy. Slight chance of rain, a low of 18. For Thursday, overcast. Chance of showers at 40%, 27 will be the high, a low with again rain of 15. Friday, overcast. Chance of showers at 40%, a high of 27, cloudy and 14 overnight. The weekend begins great with a mix of sun and cloud on Saturday. Forecast high of 26. No hint of humidex as of now. And that appears to be the nicest day of the weekend. Cloudy and 13 for the low. Sunday sun cloud mix along with a slight chance for rain. 24 for the high, a low once again to 13. And for Monday, the 15th of the month already, it'll be a mix of sun and cloud and a forecast high of 22. That's very close to our seasonal normal daytime high of 23 for this time of year. Your

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Join me every Saturday afternoon at 2 as we celebrate the forgotten hits. A One Hit Wonder is a combination of artist and song that makes it big in the Billboard Top 40 once and never repeats the achievement again. 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

In our neck of the woods, just a small town on the way to somewhere, there's a subway shop and a pizza place and a diner, a car wash, a wee post office, and the LCBO at the stoplight. The Legion is where they play cards, euchre mostly, and the provincial park is but 10 minutes up the road. This is Omimi, halfway between Peterborough and Lindsay along number 7. A town in North Ontario with dream, comfort, memory to spare. Blinking, you'll miss it. But not so small that the CBC's Johnny Harris came with a camera crew and spent the week one time to see what's going on and chat up the locals. Among them, Goof Whitney, a childhood friend of another lad who lived here once, who wrote that in his mind he still needs a place to go. All his changes were there. The song is Helpless. And Neil Young's changes were there, which is here in Omimi. A few years ago, he played to the hometown crowd at Coronation Hall. You might even see him around sometimes, in Omimi, and Peterborough too. In the summer, mostly, just walking down the street. And around here, well, he's just Neil. He used to hang with Goof when he wasn't at home in the two-story at the edge of town that's now a legal office. No matter. Neil was here. And sometimes, he's here still. In Omimi. In our neck of the woods.

0: And now, Time Machine,
1: March 22nd, 1985.
2: Firemen have been on the scene of a fire at the European Deli ever since around 3 o'clock this morning. The fire has ripped through the two-story building, and right now they are fighting furiously to keep it from spreading to other buildings on the block on Drury Street between Simcoe and Charlotte. A general alarm was put out around 4 a.m., and since then the area has been sealed off. They are having a hard time with this blaze because it is burning very hot. It looks like they're going to be on the scene for some time. So far, amazingly, no report of injuries. For CHEX News, I'm James Carroll.
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0: Kawatha time machine remembers
1: the Canadian invasion. It starts where England's left off.
2: These eyes cry every night for you.
1: The Canadian invasion. It starts with the first big group to break out of Canada, the Guess Who. It starts with the first big song to break out of Canada, These Eyes.
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2: These eyes are crying.
1: It starts the Canadian invasion, and the Canadian invasion starts where England's left off. 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
4: It is the 9th of June. Here's the almanac and the late Jackie Wilson born. On June 9th of 1934, the late Johnny Ace in 1929, the late Les Paul in 1915. Natalie Portman is 45 today, Johnny Depp 63, and the beloved Michael J. Fox is 65 today. On film and TV, 1934, the first appearance of Donald Duck in the cartoon The Wise Little Hen. And 1945, Warner Brothers cartoon A Gruesome Twosome starring Tweety premieres in North America. 1963, Barbra Streisand appears for her third time on The Ed Sullivan Show. In music, last year, 2025, we lost Sly Stone at the age of 92, 2017. Glen Campbell's last album, Adios, was released. A poignant title, because after being diagnosed with Alzheimer's disease and following his farewell tour, he entered the studio in Nashville to record his final offering. According to producer Carl Jackson, he had to stand with Campbell in the recording booth to record the vocals line by line, as Campbell could not remember the lyrics. He was so far advanced. 1998, the Ronettes appeared in the Supreme Court of New York for their lawsuit against producer Phil Spector. The Ronettes, whose hits included Be My Baby and Walking in the Rain, claimed that Spector had breached the group's 34-year-old contract by paying the members no royalties since 1963. Although the Ronettes went on to win the case, the New York State Court of Appeal overturned that decision in 2002, saying that the contract the Ronettes had signed with Spector in 63 was still binding, which means sometimes when you win, you lose. 1990, Wilson Phillips went to number one with Hold On, and that happened 25 years to the day after Wendy and Carney's dad, Beach Boy Brian Wilson, had been number one with Help Me Rhonda with the Beach Boys. 1984, Cyndi Lauper began a two-week run at number one with Time After Time. 1972, Bruce Springsteen signed with Columbia and began to assemble the E Street Band. And 1964, Bob Dylan goes into a studio in Manhattan, New York City, to record Mr. Tambourine Man. And here it is. His own song, Bob Dylan.

0: The Kawatha Time Machine remembers.
1: George Stevens, creator of such masterpieces as Giant and his Academy Award-winning A Place in the Sun, enlarges the scope of the screen with a motion picture whose monumental background is matched by the stature of its moving human drama. Drama that began when a mysterious stranger rode in from out of nowhere to play a decisive role in the lives of these rugged pioneers.
2: You call me Shane.
1: Shane, who attracted the woman with his quiet strength, who fascinated the boy with the glint of his gun.
3: We'd all be much better off if there wasn't a single gun left in this valley.
2: A gun is as good or bad as a man using it.
1: From the clash of elemental forces, George Stevens has created a motion picture unforgettable for its spectacle and scope, its great human story, its deadly conflict.
2: I've heard about you.
4: What have you heard, Shane?
2: I've heard that you're a low-down Yankee liar.
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3: 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Very impressive looking racing cars here, but I don't seem to see the little box

Danach.

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1: The gratitude of every home in our island, in our empire, and indeed throughout the world, except in the abodes of the guilty, goes out to the British airmen who, undaunted by odds, unwearied in their constant challenge and mortal danger, are turning the tide of the world war by their prowess and by their devotion. Never in the field of human conflict was so much owed by so many to so few. All our hearts go out to the fighter pilots whose brilliant actions we see with our own eyes day after day. But we must never forget that all the time, night after night, month after month, our bomber squadrons travel far into Germany, find their targets in the darkness by the highest navigational skill, aim their attacks, often under the heaviest fire, often with serious loss, with deliberate careful discrimination, and inflict shattering blows upon the whole of the technical and war-making structure of the Nazi power.
2: Time Machine!

Well, this day began well, but increasing cloud and a chance for showers later on in the afternoon. There is a risk of a thunderstorm at some point today with a high 27, but it'll feel like 32 with the humidex. So quite warm. The UV index very high at 9. Overnight, cloudy. Chance for showers again this evening. Also, the risk of thunderstorm activity with local rainfall amounts between 10 and 20 millimeters, a low of 19. For tomorrow, midweek, Wednesday, showers ending near noon, then a mix of sun and cloud, on top of the chance again of more thunderstorm activity at some point midday. 10 to 15 more millimeters of rain could fall for tomorrow with a high of 26. The humidex will climb to 34. Overnight tomorrow night, cloudy. Slight chance of rain, a low of 18. For Thursday, overcast. Chance of showers at 40%, 27 will be the high, a low with again rain of 15. Friday, overcast. Chance of showers at 40%, a high of 27, cloudy and 14 overnight. The weekend begins great with a mix of sun and cloud on Saturday, forecast high of 26. No hint of humidex as of now, and that appears to be the nicest day of the weekend. Cloudy and 13 for the low. Sunday, sun cloud mix along with a slight chance for rain, 24 for the high, a low once again to 13. And for Monday, the 15th of the month already, it'll be a mix of sun and cloud and a forecast high of 22. That's very close to our seasonal normal daytime high of 23 for this time of year.

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3: 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All new episodes today and for the rest of the week. We've acquired the whole collection. So enjoy. Look forward to Mr. Peabody and his boy, Sherman.
4: Our story opens today high atop New York City in the luxurious penthouse of perhaps the most famous soldier of fortune the world has ever known. Me. How do you do? My name is Peabody. I suppose you know yours. I guess you're wondering about this contraption. It belongs to Sherman. He's my boy. Here, Sherman. Here, boy. Shake hands. Say hello.
5: Hello.
4: Smart as a whip, isn't he? Now about this amusing little gadget. The story really starts with me, naturally. As a youth, I was just an average genius. The puppy prodigy, they called me. Got my degree at Harvard when I was 3. Wagner cum laude, of course. Then a brief period in the Foreign Service. I speak 8 languages fluently. All at once, that is, including English. Then a few research projects for the government. And I dabbled in the stock market, where I was known as the Wolf of Wall Street. But somehow I felt that something was missing in my life. So I made up my mind to get a boy. I looked high and low, but couldn't find one that met my high standards. Then one day, while watching some boys at their innocent play, I spotted Sherman. My heart went out to him. I'm always pulling for the underboy. I dismissed the others, and Sherman followed me home.

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2: 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No chance of rain today. High of 20, sunshine. Looking forward to it. There's George Oliver. 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Is radar weather with Ray LaRocque on FM 101. That cloud cover we had last night, few showers, kept the frost off the patch. And it looks like there won't be a chance of it again this weekend. More details on that, of course, with Ray and radar weather following Webb.
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6: Good morning. It's 11 degrees in Peterborough. 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

Billy Preston says, nothing from nothing means nothing. 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
1: 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Retro.
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1: Fido.
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1: Guidance.
2: Go.
1: Control.
2: Go.
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3: Altitude 4200.
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5: Roger, understand. Go for landing. 3,000 feet.
6: You're looking great.
1: How you doing, Control?
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1: How about you, Telcom?
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1: Guidance, you happy?
2: Go.
1: Fido.
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5: 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End of the ag. 47 degrees.
6: Roger.
5: 47 degrees.
3: Still looking very good.
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6: 1201.
4: Roger. 1201 alarm.
1: 1201 alarm.
2: Same type. We're go flight.
1: Okay, we're go.
4: We're go. Same type. We're go.
3: Altitude 1600.
4: Eagle looking great. Roger, 1202, we copy it.
5: 35 degrees, 750, coming down to 23. 540 feet, down to 15. 10 and 50 feet, down at 4. Altitude, velocity, light. 3.5 down, 220 feet. 5 and forward, coming down nicely, 200 feet. 4.5 down, 5.5 down. 100 feet, 3.5 down, 9 forward. 75 feet, that is looking good, down a half. 6 forward.
4: 60 seconds.
5: Lights on, forward. Forward. 40 feet, down 2.5. Picking up some dust. Straight shadow. 4 forward, drifting to the right a little.
4: 30 seconds.
5: Forward. Just. Contact light. Okay, engine stop.
4: We copy you down, Eagle.
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0: those things missed.
1: That's right, time for a Lost in Time Forgotten Fave as we mine the archives for forgotten favorites and classics. Cyndi Lauper, who came to prominence with Girls Just Want to Have Fun in 1984. In fact, that was a big year for her. She also gave us She Bop, All Through the Nights, Money Changes Everything. But the follow-up to Girls Just Want to Have Fun was this one. Time After Time. And on June the 9th of that year, 84, she began a 2-week run at number one with this one, Time After Time. Cyndi Lauper.

0: Here's a little known fact. 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
0: How about you, miss? What are your perspiration patterns?

Well, this day began well, but increasing cloud and a chance for showers later on in the afternoon. There is a risk of a thunderstorm at some point today with a high 27, but it'll feel like 32 with the humidex. So quite warm. The UV index very high at 9. Overnight, cloudy. Chance for showers again this evening. Also, the risk of thunderstorm activity with local rainfall amounts between 10 and 20 millimeters, a low of 19. For tomorrow, midweek, Wednesday, showers ending near noon, then a mix of sun and cloud, on top of the chance again of more thunderstorm activity at some point midday. 10 to 15 more millimeters of rain could fall for tomorrow with a high of 26. The humidex will climb to 34. Overnight tomorrow night, cloudy. Slight chance of rain, a low of 18. For Thursday, overcast. Chance of showers at 40%, 27 will be the high, a low with again rain of 15. Friday, overcast. Chance of showers at 40%, a high of 27, cloudy and 14 overnight. The weekend begins great with a mix of sun and cloud on Saturday. Forecast high of 26. No hint of humidex as of now. And that appears to be the nicest day of the weekend. Cloudy and 13 for the low. Sunday sun cloud mix along with a slight chance for rain. 24 for the high, a low once again to 13. And for Monday, the 15th of the month already, it'll be a mix of sun and cloud. And the forecast high of 22. That's very close to our seasonal normal daytime high of 23 for this time of year.

0: The Kawasa time machine remembers.
1: Wow, what's that aftershave you're wearing?
2: You high karate aftershave is so powerful, it drives women right out of their minds. 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

0: another special feature.
1: You know what the news is. In a minute, you're going to hear the rest of the story.
2: This is the time, with an air pump only a few feet away, when most of us don't have our tires checked, even though we know it could save both tires and gasoline. If you don't have your tires checked because you don't like to ask, or you don't know how much pressure to tell the man, we've got something now that will do the asking and the telling for you. This little sticker, and it's yours for the asking.
1: Now, the rest of the story. He had been a local hero, an admired city official, Cleveland's director of public safety, no less. But Rebecca McFarland found him homeless, languishing among parked cars and literally in a cardboard box. How could this have happened, Rebecca wanted to know. What tragedy could have toppled this once respected man to such lowly anonymity? He did not answer. We will answer for him. Before the Department of Public Safety hired him, Cleveland youth gangs had taken over the streets. Burglaries were on the rise and vandalism, of course, turf wars. But then along comes this soft-spoken, unassuming fellow who hates guns. He won't even carry a gun. And he's walking alone and unprotected in a sweatshirt and casual slacks through the riot-torn Trenton district, simply talking to young thugs. No wonder they don't kill him, but he listens to them. And they listen to him. He asks what are their interests, and they answer sports. He says he'll find them all of the recreational facilities they want, but the deal is they have to behave themselves, police their own. Well, they say okay. And pretty soon local schools and churches and merchants and off-duty cops and firemen and even the Boy Scouts get involved. Coddling punks, the critics call it at first. But what do you know? The juvenile crime rate is falling like a bushel of brass knuckles, and more victories follow. The exposure of union shakedowns, a major push for traffic safety resulting in a 40% decrease in fatalities. Oh, there are some failures as time goes on, but it's the personal ones that echo loudest in the street and in the newspapers. A succession of ill-fated marriages, then that lousy, icy April night when the public safety director, drinking and driving, sends another motorist to the hospital. Hit and run, the headlines call it, and the people demand his resignation, and they get it. The downhill slide is a steep one after that. Bungled business deals and bankruptcy and... Before his eyes, his life has

dissolved into an oblivion of alcoholism, destitution, illness, and shame. And who arrives on the scene? But a 44-year-old Cleveland librarian named Rebecca McFarland, and she is the one who finds him literally in a cardboard box, and she takes pity and takes it upon herself to restore some measure of his dignity by arranging a proper burial. You see, the city's once celebrated director of public safety had died drunk and in debt and forgotten. 40 years previous, age 54, even his ashes were neglected, casually stashed in a box in his daughter-in-law's garage. But now there's a handsome monument in Cleveland's Lakeview Cemetery, thanks to Rebecca. For in 1997, in a solemn ceremony, she scattered those once abandoned ashes in a peaceful lagoon nearby. But once upon a crime, there was an official of the Treasury Department, Prohibition Bureau, who would have given anything to become an agent of the FBI, yet who, rejected as such, moved to Cleveland instead. You've always thought of him as the man who put away Al Capone, the number one untouchable. But now you've met the unlovable Elliot Ness. Now you know the rest of the story. You're cool.

Oh, the old Devil Moon, the Chairman, Frank Sinatra. And before that, a couple of polkas for Dave and Lynn, the Polka Twin Spin for today. And this is Elena Miles, her breakout hit, co-written by Christopher Ward. And this is Black Velvet.

Overnight, cloudy. Chance for showers again this evening. Also, the risk of thunderstorm activity with local rainfall amounts between 10 and 20 millimeters, a low of 19. For tomorrow, midweek, Wednesday, showers ending near noon, then a mix of sun and cloud. On top of the chance again of more thunderstorm activity at some point midday. 10 to 15 more millimeters of rain could fall for tomorrow with a high of 26. The humidex will climb to 34. Overnight tomorrow night, cloudy. Slight chance of rain, a low of 18. For Thursday, overcast. Chance of showers at 40%, 27 will be the high, a low with again rain of 15. Friday, overcast. Chance of showers at 40%, a high of 27, cloudy and 14 overnight. The weekend begins great with a mix of sun and cloud on Saturday, forecast high of 26. No hint of humidex as of now, and that appears to be the nicest day of the weekend. Cloudy and 13 for the low. Sunday sun cloud mix along with a slight chance for rain, 24 for the high, a low once again to 13. And for Monday, the 15th of the month already, it'll be a mix of sun and cloud and a forecast high of 22. That's very close to our seasonal normal daytime high of 23 for this time of year. Join me.

David Gates and read one of those groups, one of those singers that told a story oh so well and stopped us in our tracks as we pause to contemplate the message behind songs like this. 1971, and this is it.

this song came out, everybody said, boy, this guy sounds like Elvis. Terry Stafford, maybe that was the idea. From 1964, Suspicion, Terry Stafford on your Kawartha Old

member of this band went on to become a U.S. congressman. Here's Orleans and Still the One on yourKawarthaOldies.com. We are the fantastic Kawartha Time Machine. 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
11: It is the 9th of June. Here's the Almanac and the late Jackie Wilson born. On June 9th of 1934, the late Johnny Ace in 1929, the late Les Paul in 1915. Natalie Portman is 45 today, Johnny Depp 63, and the beloved Michael J. Fox is 65 today. On film and TV, 1934, the first appearance of Donald Duck in the cartoon The Wise Little Hen. And 1945, Warner Brothers cartoon A Gruesome Twosome starring Tweety premieres in North America. 1963, Barbara Streisand appears for her third time on The Ed Sullivan Show. In music, last year, 2025, we lost Sly Stone at the age of 92, 2017. Glenn Campbell's last album, Adios, was released. A poignant title, because after being diagnosed with Alzheimer's disease and following his farewell tour, he entered the studio in Nashville to record his final offering. According to producer Carl Jackson, he had to stand with Campbell in the recording booth to record the vocals line by line, as Campbell could not remember the lyrics. He was so far advanced. 1998, the Ronettes appeared in the Supreme Court of New York for their lawsuit against producer Phil Spector. The Ronettes, whose hits included Be My Baby and Walking in the Rain, claimed that Spector had breached the group's 34-year-old contract by paying the members no royalties since 1963. Although the Ronettes went on to win the case, the New York State Court of Appeal overturned that decision in 2002, saying that the contract the Ronettes had signed with Spector in 63 was still binding. Which means, sometimes when you win, you lose. 1990, Wilson Phillips went to number one with Hold On, and that happened 25 years to the day after Wendy and Carney's dad, Beach Boy Brian Wilson, had been number one with Help Me Rhonda with the Beach Boys. 1984, Cyndi Lauper began a two-week run at number one with Time After Time. 1972, Bruce Springsteen signed with Columbia and began to assemble the E Street Band. And 1964, Bob Dylan goes into a studio in Manhattan, New York City, to record Mr. Tambourine Man. And here it is. His own song, Bob Dylan.

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1: You know what kind of drunken brawls those parties turn into. 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
2: A minute ago, you said you didn't care if he drinks.
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1: You're tearing me apart!
2: What?
1: You say one thing, he says another, and everybody changes back again!
4: Girls don't love their father. Since when? Since I got to be 16?
1: Stop that!
4: I love you, Jim. I really mean it.
2: No. No, I don't want you to go to the police. There were other people. Why should you be the only one involved?
1: But I am involved. We are all involved. Mom, a boy, a kid was killed tonight.
5: This is all going too fast for me.
6: You better give me something. You better give me something fast.
2: Jimmy, you're very young. A foolish decision now could wreck your whole life. In 10 years, you'll never know this even happened.
6: Dad, answer her.
1: Stand up!
2: You want to kill your own father? Gary!
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0: Three Feet were named to the Leighton Division team, Bobby Airy to the first team, Mike Posavad and Steve Eisenman.
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Overnight, cloudy. Chance for showers again this evening. Also, the risk of thunderstorm activity with local rainfall amounts between 10 and 20 millimeters, a low of 19. For tomorrow, midweek, Wednesday, showers ending near noon, then a mix of sun and cloud. On top of the chance again of more thunderstorm activity at some point midday. 10 to 15 more millimeters of rain could fall for tomorrow with a high of 26. The humidex will climb to 34. Overnight tomorrow night, cloudy. Slight chance of rain, a low of 18. For Thursday, overcast. Chance of showers at 40%, 27 will be the high, a low with again rain of 15. Friday, overcast. Chance of showers at 40%, a high of 27, cloudy and 14 overnight. The weekend begins great with a mix of sun and cloud on Saturday, forecast high of 26. No hint of humidex as of now, and that appears to be the nicest day of the weekend. Cloudy and 13 for the low. Sunday sun cloud mix along with a slight chance for rain, 24 for the high, a low once again to 13. And for Monday, the 15th of the month already, it'll be a mix of sun and cloud and a forecast high of 22. That's very close to our seasonal normal daytime high of 23 for this time of year. You're in

0: Kawatha Time Machine remembers.
1: On November 13th, Felix Unger was asked to remove himself from his place of residence. That request came from his wife. Deep down, he knew she was right, but he also knew that someday he would return to her. With nowhere else to go, he appeared at the home of his friend Oscar Madison. Several years earlier, Madison's wife had thrown him out, requesting that he never return. Can two divorced men share an apartment without driving each other crazy?
2: How about that? What do you think?
3: You're just one of those lucky guys. You can wear any. What does this say? Aloha, Oscar Madison, New York Herald. Who are you?
4: The last time I wore was the Sports Writers Convention in Hawaii.
3: It was 2 years ago.
4: Yeah, I'll only wear it on special occasion. I'm taking Phyllis to the movies tonight.
3: What's so special about the movie?
4: Nothing. It's Phyllis that's special, remember?
3: Well, all your girlfriends are special. Nina, the crane operator, was very special. You told me her specialty.
4: Well, Phyllis is special.
3: She's getting serious?
4: Well, you know. Hey, you are going out tonight, I hope.
3: Yeah, Miriam and I are going to our opera club.
4: Good.
3: Wait. What are you storing in here? Oh, a little hat, isn't it? What else have you got in here? Oh, a blower? Noisemaker? Boy, that must have been some convention. Wow!
4: Yeah, cut it out. Here. Tell me, which tie goes better with this outfit? Yeah.
3: You can wear one of mine. Oh, you promise not to eat with
4: it? I won't. Thanks, Billy.
3: This is most unusual for you, isn't it?
4: What do you mean?
3: You usually dress in the dark. You don't care what tie you wear.
4: I am a little edgy, I gotta admit it.
3: Because of Phyllis?
4: Yeah.
3: Getting serious, you big galoot. Yeah. Wedding bell?
4: Oh, I don't know about that, yeah. But I kind of like it.
3: Listen.
4: What?
3: If you decide to propose tonight, make sure you speak up very clear.
4: Why?
3: Because you want to be heard over this shirt.
5: 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All new episodes today and for the rest of the week. We've acquired the whole collection. So enjoy. Look forward to Mr. Peabody and his boy, Sherman.

0: Hello, Peabody here. I believe that every dog should have a boy. That's why I adopted Sherman.
1: Shall I set the wayback controls, Mr. Peabody?
0: Yes, Sherman, you may set the wayback machine for the year 1875.
1: And the place?
0: Dodge City. Specifically, the marshal's office. For today, we visit that legendary lawman, Wyatt Earp. In no time at all, Sherman and I were standing before Marshal Earp. His actions rather surprised us.
2: You the fellas with the tiddlywinks, eh? Set it right down there on the table till I finish my sword fighting. On guard there, you varmint.
0: Excuse us, Marshal, but you're mistaking us for someone else.
2: You didn't bring no tiddlywinks?
0: I'm afraid not.
2: Well, then you must have brung a deck of cards.
1: No, sir, we didn't bring any cards either.
0: Obviously you're quite busy, Marshal, but, could you take a moment to explain why you're,
2: Why I'm fencing and going in for tiddlywinks and card games?
0: Precisely.
2: Well, I gotta get ready to capture Ace's Wild, the worst doggone bank robbery in Kansas.
1: You mean you're gonna fight him with a sword?
2: I'll fight him, challenge him at a game of tiddlywinks, or even go fish. But I'm gonna beat him and bring him in.
0: Has the possibility occurred to you that he may wish to fight you with a gun?
2: Well, if he does, then old Wyatt's going to boot hell.
1: Don't you have a gun?
2: I got part of one. You see, after every gunfight, I always had a habit of carving a notch on my gun handle. I had so many fights, I don't have a handle left. See? Every time I draw, I don't have nothing to grab on to.
0: Why not buy another gun? Or at least a handle?
2: Ain't none around. Them things are scarce out here. You fellas ain't got a gun you can lend me, have you?
0: I'm afraid not.
2: Well, if an aces don't want to play goldfish, I guess I'm a goner.
0: Suddenly, the door opened.
3: Marshal, come quick. It's Ace's Wild. He just left the bank.
2: Did he make a withdrawal or a deposit?
3: A withdrawal. Took every darn cent there was.
2: Well, this calls for a showdown. Folly me.
0: And folly him we did. That is, until he misjudged his footing and...
1: He's out cold, Mr. Peabody.
0: It's just as well, Sherman.
1: Yeah, but who's gonna fight Ace's Wild?
4: Belly up to the bar, boys. The drinks is on me.
3: Well, you better vamoose pronto. Marshal Earp's sure shooting gun to come looking for you.
4: You know what I got for him? A bullet with his name on it.
3: Look out, aces! Sounds like the marshals are coming.
4: Come on in, Marshal, and come on in a fightin'.
0: I assume you're Ace's Wild?
4: I be he. Who be ye?
0: I be Peabody. This is Sherman.
1: Hi, Mr. Wild.
4: Where's the marshal?
0: He's indisposed. So I've come to take you in.
4: That's downright funny, that is. Why, I'm the best shot in the West.
0: I doubt that.
4: Oh, you do you? Well, get a load of this.
0: Adequate, but hardly extraordinary.
4: I suppose you could do the same.
0: Yes, and without the use of firearms. Hold a glass, please.
4: How's this?
0: Fine. So saying, I went to the piano, selected E above high C, and...
4: Well, I'll be dogged. All right, Mr. Smarty. Let's see you outdraw me. On a count of three, grab your gun.
1: But you don't have a gun, Mr. Peabody.
0: I don't need one, Sherman. Now, if you'll be so kind as to hand me that tray. Good boy. Now stand aside.
4: You ready yet?
0: I will be as soon as you move directly beneath that chandelier.
4: What for I gotta stand there?
0: You'll see.
4: Well, I guess it don't matter where I stand. What matters is where you fall. One, two, three.
1: You did it, Mr. Peabody! You beat him!
0: Of course.
1: Without firing a shot.
0: Naturally. And so, after escorting Aces to a jail cell, we said goodbye to Marshal Earp.
2: Thanks again, Mr. Peabody. You too, Sherman. Adios!
1: Golly, it sure is puzzling.
0: What is, Sherman?
1: Well, how Wyatt Earp got the reputation for being the fastest draw in the West?
0: Oh, not so puzzling. Wyatt Earp was also an artist, you see. And he really did draw faster than anyone.

0: The Kawatha Time Machine remembers.
1: 1979,
2: sports is under the capable direction of Gary Dalladay.
3: I've been involved managing a minor lacrosse team, and I get a real kick out of the youngsters, especially at the early ages when they're trying to imitate the pros and whatnot. Then it's very encouraging.
2: Having grown up in the Peterborough area, Gary is the most recognizable sports participant and reporter in the region.
3: I can remember the first minor hockey game I ever played here in Peterborough.
2: And listeners are treated daily to his knowledge and grasp of the sporting world.
3: The national scene, which everybody, of course, is interested in, but also be involved in the local scene, which, you know, there's hundreds of kids from Peterborough playing hockey, lacrosse, baseball, soccer now.
2: Recently, the Peterborough Senior Red Oak Lacrosse Squad competed for the Man Cup. The series went the full 7 games, and Gary was on hand. Honor some Peterborough and area sporting personalities via a daily sports salute.
3: To Louise Allen. Louise is this week's participation personality. So, Louise Allen, have yourself a really good day.
4: We should have profited.
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weather. Overnight, cloudy. Chance for showers again this evening. Also, the risk of thunderstorm activity with local rainfall amounts between 10 and 20 millimeters, a low of 19. For tomorrow, midweek, Wednesday, showers ending near noon, then a mix of sun and cloud. On top of the chance again of more thunderstorm activity at some point midday. 10 to 15 more millimeters of rain could fall for tomorrow with a high of 26. The humidex will climb to 34. Overnight tomorrow night, cloudy. Slight chance of rain, a low of 18. For Thursday, overcast. Chance of showers at 40%, 27 will be the high, a low with again rain of 15. Friday, overcast. Chance of showers at 40%, a high of 27, cloudy and 14 overnight. The weekend begins great with a mix of sun and cloud on Saturday, forecast high of 26. No hint of humidex as of now, and that appears to be the nicest day of the weekend. Cloudy and 13 for the low. Sunday sun cloud mix along with a slight chance for rain, 24 for the high, a low once again to 13. And for Monday, the 15th of the month already, it'll be a mix of sun and cloud at the forecast high of 22. That's very close to our seasonal normal daytime high of 23 for this time of year.

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1: Laugh Track.
2: 2 years ago, there was I was in a Land Rover parts department near Peterborough. They were standing around with a group of guys, and I could see this guy doing that. And he came up to me after a while, and he said, "Excuse me, has anyone ever told you that you are the absolute spitting image of that Mr. Bean?" And I said, "Well, actually, I am the actor who plays Mr. Bean." And he said, "I bet you wish you were." And there followed this bizarre conversation in which the more I tried to claim that I was the person whom he thought I merely resembled, the less he believed me. So he, but what was funny was how close he thought I was to you know, he said the resemblance is uncanny. Have you ever thought of doing any, you know, look-alike work, like, you know, stag nights and hen nights? You know, you could go along as Mr. Bean. And I said, "No." And he said, "Because you can make an absolute fortune."
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0: Kawatha Time Machine remembers.
1: Ladies and gentlemen, a good evening to you. This is John Cameron Swayze for Timex Watches. I don't have the world on a string, but tonight we do have an exciting new live demonstration of the superior waterproof and shock-resistant qualities of Timex Watches, for which we will use a handsome Timex Marlin with the slim, smart-looking lines you ordinarily find in the most expensive watches. Yet the Timex Marlin is priced as low as $9.95. Now we have attached a Timex Marlin to the arrowhead, and we're going to ask Bill Brining to give us a demonstration. Bill, will you shoot this arrow through that pane of glass right there?
2: Try.
1: Good. I'm sure you'll agree with me, ladies and gentlemen, if that Timex comes through this live torture test, it can stand up to just about anything that may happen to it in daily wear. Billy, all set? Anytime. I don't know what I can say to add to that. Bill is going to retrieve that arrow with the Timex still fixed to the arrowhead from the water. Thank you very much, Bill. Thank you. Now let's see how it took this torture test. Yes, it's still running perfectly. And if I can get this at just the right angle, ladies and gentlemen, you can see for yourself. There, you see that second hand going around? You know, only Timex, with its exclusive V-conic movement, can take such a licking and keep on ticking. And you can be sure your Timex Marlin is waterproof. It says waterproof right here on the dial, over on the back of the case. It is protected against damaging dust and dirt and has an unbreakable mainspring and is also anti-magnetic as well. Yet the Timex Marlin is priced as low as $9.95. Another reason why more people buy Timex than any other watch in the world.
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0: those things missed.
1: That's right, time for a Lost and Found Forgotten fave as we mine the archives for forgotten favorites and classics. Cyndi Lauper, who came to prominence with Girls Just Want to Have Fun in 1984. In fact, that was a big year for her. She also gave us She Bop, All Through the Nights, Money Changes Everything. But the follow-up to Girls Just Want to Have Fun was this one. Time after time. And on June the 9th of that year, 84, she began a 2-week run at number one with this one. Time after time. Cyndi Lauper.

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